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0: Deep Purple, Highway Star. Before that, we heard Space Truckin' and, of course, Smoke on the Water. Off the Machine Head album by Deep Purple, released in 1972. And, of course, Smoke on the Water recaps the whole nightmare, the Spinal Tap moment that they had while recording this album. They were supposed to do it at the Montreux Casino, but someone got crazy with a flare gun. And they had to relocate to the Grand Hotel using the Rolling Stone Mobile Studio. A lot of bands used that. Zeppelin used it. A whole bunch of people used that mobile studio. And the rest is all history. That album came out in 1972 with the great lineup. Ritchie Blackmore, Ian Gillan, Roger Glover, John Lord, and Ian Paice. Now, album number 29 at the top of the next hour is from a guy from New Jersey. Now, you can figure out who the next album's going to be. More Nonstop Classic Rock coming up, Wave 104.1.
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0: All right, let's take a look at that Wave 104 forecast. For tonight, clear skies, low around 76. Tomorrow's going to be nice in the beginning of the day. Sunny skies, high near 91. Heat index in the triple digits. Then in the afternoon to evening time, look out for a chance of showers and thunderstorms. Low around 76. And for your Sunday, chance of showers and thunderstorms in the afternoon, partly sunny, high near 86. Let's get back into more nonstop classic rock. We got Rat, Def Leppard, Tom Petty, the Heartbreakers, the Doobies, here's Zeppelin, Black Dog, Wave 104.1.

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1: All right, we are at album number 29 from a band from New Jersey, and it's not The Boss. It's Bon Jovi's Slippery When Wet. Came out 1986. That was 40 years ago. What were you doing 40 years ago? I bet you were listening to this album. Here's Wanted, Dead or Alive, Bon Jovi, Wave 104.1.

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0: Bon Jovi, Never Say Goodbye. Before that, we heard You Give Love a Bad Name, Living on a Prayer, and Wanted, Dead or Alive, all off the Slippery When Wet album, clocking in at number 29 from Bon Jovi on the Grand Strands. 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Now, this is the big commercial album for Bon Jovi. It went to number one, spent 8 weeks at number one, and it went 15 times platinum, making it one of the best top-selling albums in the United States worldwide. Very good. 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And the rest is all history, as they say. Now, the next album on our Top 40 Countdown, I think you know this band. They're from Down Under. 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
0: All right, let's take a look at that wave weather forecast. For tonight, clear skies, low around 76. Tomorrow, sunny, high near 91. Heat index in the triple digits. Watch out for a chance of showers and thunderstorms in the afternoon. Tomorrow night, much of the same. Showers and thunderstorms likely. And then with a low around 76 for your Sunday, it's going to be sunny in the morning time. And then in the afternoon, partly sunny, but a chance of a pop-up shower or thunderstorm. Let's get back in the more nonstop classic rock. We got Twisted Sister, Thorogood, Nirvana, The Who. How about some Van Halen, Eruption? You Really Got Me. 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

0: The Who, Bargain Off. Who's next on the Grand Strands? 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I hope you guys are all doing well. And don't forget to join Wave 104.1 for the 14th annual 9/11 Memorial Ride. It's all happening Friday, September 11th at Myrtle Beach Harley-Davidson, 4710 South Kings Highway. 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
1: All right, we're at album number 28 from that little band from Down Under. And this is the last album with their original lead singer, Mr. Bon Scott. Yes, I'm talking about AC/DC. Highway to Hell came out 1979. Let's kick it off with a little title track. 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

0: AC/DC, if you want blood, you got it on the Grand Strands. 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Wave 104.1, of course, that's AC/DC's Highway to Hell album. Before that, we heard Touch Too Much, Girls Got Rhythm, and Highway to Hell. The last album with Bon Scott on it, who unfortunately passed away on February 19th, 1980. But it was the first of three albums produced by Robert John Mutt Lange. And Malcolm and Angus weren't too happy about getting rid of their brother as their producer, but it sure worked out for them. It was their big album to break them into the States, and the rest is all history. Now, coming up at the top of next hour, the last album of my night is going to be Mr. Bowie. But which one? 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
0: Let's take a look at that Wave 104 forecast for tonight. Clear skies, low around 76. Tomorrow, sunny, high near 91. Heat index values in the triple digits. Watch out for possible showers and thunderstorms in the late afternoon and the evening time, with a low around 76. And for your Sunday, chance of showers and thunderstorms in the afternoon, partly sunny, high near 86. Let's get back into it. We got some Metallica, Stones, Toto, Skynyrd. How about some Foreigner? They're coming to Wilmington this month. Here's Hot Blooded, Wave 104.1.

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0: Skinner, Needle in the Spoon on the Grand Strands. 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Scary K rocking out on a Friday night on a Labor Day weekend. 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
1: All right, we are at album number 27 on the Wave 104.1's Greatest Countdown, brought to you by Recreation USA and the McGuire Law Firm. Yes, it's David Bowie, but which album? It's one of his first personalities that he created. It's The Rise and Fall of Ziggy Stardust and the Spiders from Mars, released in 1972. Here's the title track, Ziggy Stardust.

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0: David Bowie, Starman on the Grand Strands, classic rock, and you're home for the TNA Morning Show with Tommy and Beth, Wave 104.1, and of course, that was off Bowie's The Rise and Fall of Ziggy Stardust and the Spiders of Mars. That was released in 1972, and that was Bowie's fifth album, and it really started to change Bowie. He started taking on all these different personas. He said it kind of haunted him a little bit, and he got a little addicted to that white powdery stuff. He had a great band with him, Mick Ronson, Trevor Boulder, Mick Woodmansey. And Mick Ronson hung out with him for years and was his main man on guitar. And he was inspired by the glam rock and proto-punk, you know, Mark Bolan, Iggy Pop, Velvet Underground. And that's what created that character of Ziggy Stardust. Top 40 Countdown will come back tomorrow with Beth tomorrow morning at 10 a.m., band from England that I talked about earlier. Who do you think it is? 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
0: All right, let's take a look at that Wave 104 forecast one last time tonight. We are looking at clear skies tonight, low around 76. Tomorrow, sunny, high near 91. Heat index in the triple digits. Watch out for a shower in the afternoon. Tomorrow night, better chance of showers and thunderstorms likely. Low around 76. And for your Sunday, chance of showers in the afternoon, possible thunderstorms, partly sunny, high near 86. Let's get back into more nonstop classic rock. We got the crew, Floyd, Van Halen, Rush. Here's the Cars, Just What I Needed. 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

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Here's Floyd off the Wall album, Comfortably Numb.

0: Rush, Subdivisions on the Grand Strands, Classic Rock, and your home for the TNA Morning Show with Tommy and Beth. Wave 104.1, Scary K. Wrapping things up this Friday night. Thank you for hanging out with me. I appreciate that. And don't forget, Wave 104.1's top 40 greatest classic rock albums of all time. We're counting them down from number 40 all the way down to number one. 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And we are doing the top 40 songs as voted on by you. Thank you for putting in the time and putting in your votes. We appreciate that. We're going to be playing 3 to 4 songs from the featured album at the top of every album until we hit number one. And that will be revealed on Monday, September 7th, around 4 o'clock. We'll see what time it gets in there. We'll see how everything works out with Charlie Steele. For all the details, go to wave104.com. I'll see you tomorrow at 3. Beth will kick us off with the next album at 10 o'clock. 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
1: Beth, I have found here after scouring the internet the secret to a happy home in a relationship. 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
2: 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Calm down. 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
2: Keep in mind, we're not therapists or psychologists. 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
2: You're at a stoplight and you're on the window. 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
2: 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Peel on out of there.
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4: 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Currently along our beaches from Little River Inlet down to Merle's Inlet and 20 nautical miles out, the winds are out of the southwest at 5 to 10 knots and we've got seas at 2 to 3 feet. This has been your weekend marine

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4: 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Currently along our beaches from Little River Inlet down to Merle's Inlet and 20 nautical miles out, the winds are out of the southwest at 5 to 10 knots and we've got seas at 2 to 3 feet. This has been your Weekend Marine Report brought to you by the Freedom Boat Club, where the boat is waiting.
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1: What do TV and the movies get wrong about your job? You're watching a show and here comes a character and lo and behold, he is doing the thing that you do every single day. But then as you're watching it, he's doing, you know, the way he's doing it or approaching it, completely wrong. Yeah, nothing. We would not do that in that situation. Happens to me all the time. I'm probably too much of a realist when it comes to movies. I'm like, that is not how it happens. That's not how it happens. And I got to make sure everybody knows it. That would never happen, by the way.
2: Well, Samuel said when he's a driver, he drives mainly for work all the time. And he said, you know, for some reason in the Fast and Furious movies where they're driving nonstop, they never stop by a gas station.
1: That is true. I make sense out of that because obviously it's not, the movie doesn't take place in real time. I just imagine that they're getting gas in between scenes or something, you know, because there's a time jump. Like you'll have a scene that goes on and then the scene's over and then it jumps to something else, which obviously we've done some kind of a time jump. I feel like they've done those things of minutia between those scenes. That's where my brain goes with it anyway. So I'm able to, you know, kind of like just reconcile that, if you will.
2: Here's a good one. David said, delivery drivers, the thing that they get wrong in movies, that delivery drivers are well paid and happy to see you.
1: Wait a second.
2: Not true.
1: All right. A happy to see you thing, maybe not. They're so focused on what they're doing. They're just getting off the truck, getting their thing out, and then getting back on the truck and hauling ass.
2: I agree with him. Depending on what type of delivery driver, I mean, sometimes you are well paid, sometimes you're not.
1: I feel like the UPS folks are pretty well compensated. It's hard to get that job.
2: Think about the Uber Eats people. Are they compensated well? Are the DoorDash people compensated well all the time? No.
1: Look, we could all stand to make more money.
2: Yeah.
1: You know what I mean? We could justify a raise no matter what you do. But, you know, we also have a choice in, like, is the juice worth the squeeze in this job? And Uber Eats people have decided that work there have decided that, yes, we could make more money and probably should make more money. But it's worth the squeeze, what I'm doing right now.
2: Mm-hmm.
1: I don't know how it is because, you know, you're getting, I always tip more on the Uber Eats just because I feel like it's almost a sense of laziness and entitlement for me to do it. I feel lazy when I do Uber Eats. I do.
2: What? Why can't you have a lazy day and let them
1: you can.
2: Take? Yeah, they need to take control every now and again.
1: And I don't routinely get Uber Eats, but I always feel bad. Even though that's their job and that's what they do and that's what they've decided to, you know, to do for work. And there's nothing wrong with that. I'm not trying to say there is. I just feel like I'm taking advantage of someone having someone go get my fast food because I can't get off my lazy fat ass to go get it myself.
2: Well, I mean, or it could be the fact that you had a few cold ones and you don't want to drive.
1: Fair enough. Yeah.
2: That works too. And if that's the case, I mean, that's why sometimes it's lucky to live in certain areas. Like if you live in Market Common, you could just go walk to a restaurant and go grab some food, you know, if you drink a few at home. Or if you live near the boardwalk, you just, you know, walk down the boardwalk looking for food.
1: I tell you what is handy. like if I'm out of town. And the kids are wanting something to eat.
2: Yes.
1: Then I can Uber Eats while I'm at an event that we're doing, or whatever. And, you know, the kids are there by themselves. It's getting to be about dinner time. Then it's really convenient to send them a pizza while I'm not there doing the other thing for work that I have to do. You know what I mean?
2: Yeah, it is very convenient.
1: Hey, guys, getting about dinner time. I'm texting. What do you want me to send you? Some Papa John's? One of them likes Papa John's. Yep. Yeah, that'd be great. Oh, yeah.
2: Wow. So. By the way, someone messaged in the cookies. He said, hey, Tommy, long time no talk, but here are some cookies for you since, you know, we were talking about how realtors usually bring cookies to their open houses. That's a thing.
1: Well, you don't want to. So in the open house, they bring little, you know, hand things that you can bring. The thought with the cookies is we're talking about two different things. The seller will bake cookies because you want the house to smell like cookies. If you go to Costco and get a tin of cookies, the cookies are great to have there, sure. Mm-hmm. But the house doesn't smell like cookies. That's what the seller's going for. Walk in, you feel like you're walking in home.
2: Oh, someone else. Oh, I love this. Okay, so Jordan just messaged that he is a driver for Coca-Cola and that even though they make it seem like the delivery drivers of the particular food consume that particular food, he does not drink any soda.
1: Right. He was actually messaging about the topic we were talking about before with how the U.S. has, Europe doesn't allow the things we allow in the U.S. Mm-hmm. And his point was he drives for Coke, doesn't drink Coke made here. It has to be made in Mexico because they use the pure cane sugar.
2: Yeah, that's a way to do it, man.
1: Yeah. So how about this when the guy writes, he's a... anytime there's like explosives or hand grenades, this guy is a Marine explosive ordnance guy. And he's right now that I think about it. Grenades sound more like M80s and less like giant bombs going off.
2: Mm-hmm.
1: It does sound like a big firecracker. It's not like,
2: okay.
1: You know what I mean?
2: Okay. So we got one from Trevor who said, when you think of dealers who have fireworks that they sell, you think that they don't do research into what they're selling. They actually have conventions for people who sell fireworks. Did you know there's a firework convention?
1: Did you know there's a dildo convention? Like they go to those all the time too. I mean, it's like everybody has a convention and a lot of times they're in Vegas.
2: Oh my gosh. That is bizarre. Firework convention?
1: Yeah. You got to know what you're selling. You got to see when it's time for people to buy fireworks, you know, have you gone to buy fireworks here?
2: I haven't.
1: Oh, it ain't like going to like Walmart and getting a box of fireworks. Like, the people who sell the real fireworks here can walk you around the store and tell you, now this one does this. It goes up. It's not as high, but the report is really good and it's got a lot of sparkle. But if you want stuff that goes high, here's one over here. This one shoots up. You know, so they've seen all of these things. Oh, yeah. They go through in great detail on all the things. And then, you know, new ones come out every year. So, yeah, absolutely.
2: I don't know if I'd want to sell that to the general public. Because it seems very dangerous.
1: Can you get off your moral horse for like a second?
2: Oh my God.
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4: 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Currently along our beaches from Little River Inlet down to Merle's Inlet and 20 nautical miles out, the winds are out of the southwest at 5 to 10 knots and we've got seas at 2 to 3 feet. This has been your Weekend Marine Report brought to you by the Freedom Boat Club, where the boat is waiting.
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1: You might have been an innovator, Beth, years ago when you started dating Ross. Maybe you led the charge on this. If not, you're one of the pioneers of it. Not taking showers for extended period of time when you're in the single universe. Did you pull that trick? Because you went like a long time without taking a shower.
2: That was during the pandemic. No one cared. You weren't going to be around a lot of people.
1: Yeah, the one person who it mattered to the most was around, though.
2: That's okay. That'll prove if they love you or not, if they can stick around by your side when you're doing that.
1: I could love someone the most in the world, but if their butt stank, I don't want to be within 50 yards of them.
2: Well, that's a good way to figure out where they stand with you is to not take showers around them for a little bit.
1: So if he finds that your body odor is overwhelming, that means they don't love you?
2: Yep, exactly.
1: Got it. I see. Man, I tell you what a risky move. The dudes would not be able to pull that off because a girl could, you know, quote unquote, love you very much. But if you got stank ass, she's going to let you know about it and bitch. What girl's going to sit around and go, oh, he stinks really, really bad, but God, I love him so much.
2: Well, obviously there's girls willing to deal with it because now there's a trend for all these men online doing it.
1: Yeah, I don't know, but and this is the thing that I'm leading to, that you might have been a pioneer in this. There's a trend going on of not taking showers before dates, pheromone maxing.
2: Oh, it's so nasty. I can't
1: is what
2: even
1: they're calling it.
2: Well, it's more than just not taking showers. Not only are they not taking showers, they're wearing dirty clothes that they haven't washed for a week or so. And that in itself is gross. I mean, at least even though I wasn't taking a shower for a bit, I was still cleaning my clothes. So it's pretty nasty.
1: Yeah. So you're putting clean clothes on a dirty body.
2: On a dirty body.
1: That would just feel like, for me, like dirt, you know, like just, I couldn't do it. I take at least a shower a day, if not multiple.
2: But these men are even going beyond just the dirty clothes, skipping showers. They're drinking their own urine to be more attractive to women.
1: Listen, I love me some lady parts. Let me tell you, I do not love them drink my own pee that much. I'll just have to go without.
2: You know, it's just so nasty. I don't care how lonely you are, it's not worth drinking your
1: own. I wonder how long I would be able to hold out, and I'm thinking it's forever. If the wife says, hey, no more of this unless you drink your pee.
2: Oh, I don't think you'd be able to hold out. I think you would consider. And you'd be like, well, what's the worst thing that will happen if I drink this urine?
1: I mean, guarantee after a period of time, I'd be running through my brain. You know, part of me would be trying to convince the steadfast part that, hey, you know, could it really be that bad? Blah, blah, blah, blah. But I would never settle on, all right, let's do it. I feel like I'd be a hard nope. A, because it's nasty. And then B, like, who the F are you to tell me to drink my whiz? Just like, you know, the ego on you about, I mean, that part of it would also be a turnoff. Like, I would never make anyone jump through those hoops.
2: Yeah. And it's definitely not supported by medical evidence to drink urine as a way to attract women. But
1: people
2: are all about it. They're saying, yeah, this is the way to do it. I mean, I've heard of people using urine on their face to, you know, help with their skin, but never drinking it straight up like that.
1: It's just dumb. And I wonder if it's working here. It says ignoring basic hygiene isn't the only way to boost your pheromones. Some men, like you said, are they're wearing unwashed shirts and drinking their own whiz to sweat out toxins.
2: And here's the other thing. So contrary to popular belief, urine is not sterile. So, I mean,
1: when did this new information come out? It is sterile as it leaves your body.
2: No, it contains low levels of bacteria that can multiply and cause stomach infections if you drink it, according to this.
1: The majority of your body has bacteria in
2: it. Poison Control said straight up, the reason you should not drink your urine is because of the low levels of bacteria. So, I mean, but then again, you know, Lots of these government agencies say a lot of things that may or may not be true. So who knows?
1: I mean, I've seen a ton of Bear Grylls types that are out in the wilderness trying, you know, drinking their own whiz in order to stay hydrated.
2: Well, you and I even talked about that last week because that's a myth. Remember, a common myth is staying hydrated from drinking your urine, because a lot of the times the salt, there's quite a bit of salt in your urine, so it doesn't keep you hydrated.
1: Yeah. I mean, versus not drinking anything, I don't know. Ooh, I'd have to be thirsty. Boy, I'd have to be thirsty to do that.
2: Yeah. Yeah, it's weird. But, I mean, so I guess years and years ago, people believed drinking urine could introduce bacteria and toxins into your gut to help with a stomach infection, but that is not the truth.
1: What is real anymore when it comes to science? Because, I mean, that's been almost, I feel like, a semi-known thing that urine is sterile as it leaves your body. And now all of a sudden it's not. Is there anything we were ever told that it turns out to be true?
2: Well, science is always changing.
1: Yeah, that's true.
2: So, I mean, today we know something. Tomorrow we'll relook at it and see, oh, maybe not. Maybe we're wrong.
1: Yeah. Is there any information that we have we can just bank on?
2: Yeah, I would bank on this, that urine is not considered safe to drink. That's what I would bank on.
1: Until they find out that it is. Somebody else studies it from another angle, like, well, actually, it is okay.
2: Yeah, I mean, this was a recent study telling us that we should not be drinking our own urine. Now, there are people overseas.
1: I think it goes without saying.
2: Well,
1: it's a worst case scenario if you're having to do that.
2: Well, do you remember the guy from Germany? He was collecting his pee in jars and drinking it because he believed that it actually helped his body. So, I mean, that happened, what was it, 3 years ago? The guy from Germany was claiming everyone should collect their own pee and drink it.
1: There should be like a town. You remember the band Crazy Town?
2: Yes.
1: There should be a Crazy Town. Like, where we could just have, you know, crazy folks can go. You know, we don't have to, grab them forcefully and take them there. But, like, it'd be a place that would be attractive for, you know, piss drinker to go there. And he would be normal in Crazy Town, like, where people just do crazy-ass things. And they have their space to do their crazy stuff.
2: Yes.
1: And leave, like, what we, you know, normal-ish people. I don't know if anybody's completely normal, but more normal-leaning people can just exist without having to live next door to piss collector.
2: See, I mean, between the guy that's drinking his urine to attract women and the person who is using it as a belief system, ancient practice, I mean, some people would drink urine as a way to have spiritual protection, purification, and balance their energy. I would, you know, much rather the person that's doing it for spiritual reasons than the guy doing it to attract women. Because that's not going to attract women, you drinking your own urine.
1: You say that. But there's a chick that will attract.
2: I mean,
1: and if they all lived in Crazy Town, they'd be easier to find with each other. Hey, looking for a handsome guy who drinks his whiz. You know, and they'll, hey, that's me. And they live a block away from each other.
2: Think about his breath and the taste of his mouth. No one's going to want to kiss you with an open mouth with that urine on your tongue.
1: You can't say no one, because there's a chick out there who's willing to do it and maybe does it too.
2: Mm-hmm.
1: All right, there's bat-ass crazies on both sides of the gender fence. And if they're all living in the same town, they have a lot quicker access to each other. And none of us, normal-leaning folks, have to be bothered with it.
2: Yeah, I kind of like this concept better. There's a doctor who is online telling people that if you want to neutralize hexes, you drink your own urine in the morning.
1: What?
2: Yeah, if someone's like wishing you ill will, You neutralize those hexes and the bad luck surrounding your life by drinking urine.
1: Got it. You're just going to have, I'm just going to have to live with that hex you throw on me, because I'm not doing it. Your hex is whatever. I mean, like, you have to believe in it to work anyway. So, you know, you wagging your fingers at me ain't going to change my luck. It's already bad. Shocker.
2: Yeah, I don't know. When did we start, like, all being on board with drinking our own urine? This is just bizarre.
1: Who's this all you're talking about?
2: No, but it's just, like, it's trending everywhere right now for spiritual reasons, for attracting women. It is a trending topic, and the fact that it's trending is scary.
1: There's another pheromone-maxing trick that is not new. It was kind of making didn't make headlines, but it was talked about at one point. I got to be real careful how I bring this up. It's one that where a guy would go out with lady secretions and put them kind of on your neck. And apparently that was some kind of subliminal bait slash attraction thing that girls, just somehow naturally attracted women to you because they were hooked on that scent somehow.
2: Oh, that's so nasty.
1: And that was being done for a little bit.
2: Oh, the worst part of this pheromone maxing, so they're ditching deodorant altogether. So good luck for the coworkers that have to deal with that stench.
1: So you lived that life for a little bit, albeit through the pandemic, so you probably didn't run into a lot of people.
2: No, I didn't have to worry.
1: So you wouldn't be able to give us a sample size of, did guys start, jumping out of the woodworks to, in order to get your attention?
2: Well, I know Ross is jumping out of the woodworks, that's pretty
1: normal. Out of the room. He's trying to get out of the room.
2: No.
1: He did not endorse that stinkiness.
2: He didn't think it was horrible.
1: He didn't?
2: No.
1: I guarantee he didn't come into the bedroom and get a whiff after he jumps under the sheets with your unbathed ass and go, Beth, give me some more stank.
2: I don't know. I mean, he was all about it. It didn't matter if I was, freshly showered or not.
1: Really? No,
2: yeah.
1: No. There's a difference between, not freshly showered and, a one-day thing. But, I don't know how long you went. Was there never a point did Ross go, hey, a shower probably wouldn't be a bad idea?
2: No, he didn't do that because he didn't want to insult me. So he would have never said
1: I would have insulted you.
2: And
1: your ass is stank.
2: I'll admit, on weekends when I have nowhere to go, I'll occasionally be like, whatever.
1: A whole weekend?
2: If I'm not going anywhere, what does it matter?
1: I'm not showering for other people. I mean, don't you miss that feeling of getting out of the shower and feeling clean? It feels amazing.
2: Here's the thing. You've even talked about this. It's better for your skin when you're not showering every day, twice a day.
1: That's one of them they say things, and I'm not using crazy abrasive and, crazy soap that's not going to be great for your skin. If I've already showered and then I go to the gym or play pickleball, whatever, come back, shower again, just kind of a quick light soap in the hot spots and call it a day. At that point, I'm not immersing myself in chemicals every time.
2: By the way, it's not they say. It's Harvard Health, Harvard School of Medicine. They said a daily shower may be bad for your health. Daily showers do not improve your health. So they go into how it can ruin your skin, how you should be, showering every 2 days, not every day.
1: It's whatever. I'm showering every day. And if I were Ross, I would have dragged you in the tub like a dog, washing a Labrador.
2: No, it was a pandemic. Everyone was trying everything. You could do whatever. You weren't going to be around people. It didn't really matter.
1: He's a nicer dude than me.
2: And, daily soap can kill friendly bacteria. Just want you to know that.
1: Well, I'm a fan of killing friendly bacteria. Then, if the alternative is not showering at least once a day, no thanks.
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1: I guess here in, I was looking at this article about states that put off like these vibes, like best and worst vibes. And apparently us here in South Carolina, we've got no vibes. We've got to work on that.
2: What? How's that even possible?
1: We need some vibes.
2: I feel like we do have vibes. I saw a video yesterday that went viral of somewhere in Myrtle Beach. I guess this lady and this man were arguing on the street over him parking for 30 seconds to deliver Subway as a Door Dasher.
1: Yeah, but I feel like that can happen anywhere. That's not like a South Carolina specific thing.
2: And then she brought out the shovel and was holding it near him like, get out of here. It was really weird.
1: That's probably in my neighborhood. That sounds like some crap that goes on in my neighborhood.
2: It's bad.
1: Yeah, so I guess we're middle of the pack. Maybe that's good. But a lot of the stories that we have that come out of Myrtle Beach are dopey. You know, nothing great. Like, hey, look what these awesome folks down in South Carolina / Myrtle Beach are doing. It's always like the dopey. Just, you know, little short of what Florida provides to the nation, but you know, right in that wheelhouse are the things that make national news from here.
2: You know? Yeah, we don't tend to have good news stories that go national.
1: Yeah, maybe we don't put out any good news. Most times we're just chill. Hell, we live in a beach community, and this isn't a Myrtle Beach thing. This is a South Carolina in general thing, but obviously I can only speak on Myrtle Beach stuff.

0: because, you know, that's where I live. But, you know, maybe, you know, at least in this community, it's either real chill or it's something very dumb that ends up making it on the national news. I'll give you a state and you tell me, according to this survey they did on it from ranker.com, they're voting on states with vibes. I'll give you the state. You tell me good vibe or bad vibe according to the people that took part in this poll. You ready?
1: Okay.
0: All right. How about, let's see, Ohio. Good vibes or bad vibes?
1: I'm going to say good vibes because of the college. That's a big, I mean, yeah.
0: They are top eight in the worst vibes.
1: Really?
0: Yeah,
1: it's Ohio. Figured, well, because everyone's so friendly, especially around game day. And, you know, people are tailgating and saying, come to my tailgate. No, come to mine. Let's play cornhole.
0: Yeah, try that with a Michigan jersey on in Ohio.
1: That's true.
0: Not so friendly.
1: That is true.
0: All right. Good vibes or bad vibes, according to ranker.com? Texas.
1: Oh, gosh. I think it's the opposite day. So they're going to say good vibes.
0: Nope. They are top four in bad vibes.
1: Oh, really? Why is Texas bad vibes?
0: I don't know.
1: I mean,
0: Texas seems like a cool place. I mean, just like socially, I mean, it's barbecue and ranches and cowboy stuff and, you know, that kind of a deal. I mean, it's its own vibe.
1: And they have their nice music scene in Austin. So, I mean, that's kind of neat.
0: Yeah, Austin's kind of a quirky town. So I've heard. Corpus Christi seems like an awesome place to be.
1: Oh, yeah. It's beautiful down there.
0: All right, here we go. Minnesota. Good vibes or bad vibes?
1: Well, I'm going to say bad vibes because my ex is from there.
0: Well, that's a heavily tainted version of Minnesota. No, they're top eight in the good vibes.
1: Really?
0: Like, why people think of Minnesota, they have good vibes about the place.
1: Why?
0: I don't know. They don't go into all the reasoning. Maybe it's because land of a thousand lakes. Maybe, you know, the perception is like, you know, all friendly, you know, Pennsylvania Dutchish kind of Minnesota vibes going on.
1: It's freezing there.
0: Yeah, only in the wintertime. Some people like
1: cold.
0: That.
1: Yeah.
0: People like ice fishing. You know, it's huge there.
1: Yeah.
0: I don't really have too much of a. I feel like it's obviously, with the exception of the metro areas, is you know, very rural. But you can say that about every state.
1: I mean, yeah, that's true.
0: I don't have a good or bad vibe about Minnesota. Seems like, you know, it has its uniqueness, but I don't know if that's good or bad. How about Alaska?
1: Oh, gosh. I mean, I'm going to say good vibes.
0: Yeah, top three in the good vibes. So people think about Alaska.
1: I'm guessing they're doing the good vibes based on nature because these places that are good, Minnesota, Alaska, there's so much to see when it comes to nature. You know?
0: When I think of, now this is an unfair judgment here on Alaska, and this is just based on my experience, but when I think of Alaska, the vibes I get are all the vibes you get from, remember that show Alaska State Trooper?
1: Oh.
0: It's like dark and dirty and like, you know, like super, like I don't know, like I don't want to say poor, but like just run down in a lot of places, like where these guys go out and do the thing. So, and I know that's an unfair thing, but that's just what pops in my head when I think of Alaska, because that is that's probably the largest sample size of my Alaska knowledge is from Alaska State Troopers.
1: I will say, when I think of Alaska, I think of high prices at the grocery store, because I've seen so many shows where they're going into the grocery store and they're like, can you believe a gallon of milk is this? Or can you believe my internet's this? And
0: it takes a lot to get crap there.
1: Mm-hmm. Just like Hawaii.
0: Yeah, it's not connected to, you know, the rest of the United States. So it's a lot more rigmarole getting things up there.
1: Mm.
0: So you brought up Hawaii.
1: Good vibes.
0: You say good vibes?
1: Good vibes.
0: The top state with the best vibes is Hawaii.
1: And actually, they say Hawaii is one of the top states to be in if you want to get healthy. So if you're trying to get healthy, that's where you need to be.
0: Why is that? Are they like, you know, just because it's mildish temperatures and everybody's outside all the time?
1: Pretty much. And you're more active in Hawaii because of that.
0: Got it.
1: But you know what? The electricity is very expensive there. And I bet you it's even more now, because years ago when I went to, you know, visit some family, they were complaining how their electric bill was $800, but now they have solar, so it's not as expensive. $800 a month for electric? That's insane.
0: Yeah, I hear some people that have a significant amount of solar panels are able to actually sell that back to the power company.
1: Yeah. I mean, that's a goal.
0: Yeah. I've got a buddy who has a farm up in Virginia, and he's got a solar power bank or solar panel bank that he ends up selling, you know, extra power back to the power company, which is kind of a cool idea.
1: I mean, he should have a solar farm in Virginia, right? It's pretty sunny up there.
0: I mean, he's got a bank of solar panels. I wouldn't call it a farm of that. All right. How about Utah? Good vibes or bad vibes?
1: It depends, right? Depends on how religious you are, right? Because they're super religious and strict on certain things.
0: Yeah, but is that like...
1: That goes into the community. Because think about this. If you go to Utah and you want to buy a drink, you have to be in a club or something in certain parts of Utah.
0: Oh, that's just their wackadoo liquor laws.
1: And yeah.
0: Every state has that. You know, they always play games with alcohol.
1: No.
0: It doesn't stop the drunks, though. Whatever. You know what I mean? Drunks are going to do their thing. But
1: not every state. I feel like the freest states when it comes to liquor law is California and Arizona.
0: Yeah. You always have to play.
1: And Nevada.
0: Some version of whack-a-mole with alcohol, depending on the state. Everyone's got their hoops you got to jump through.
1: I think it was in Utah last week. A guy was complaining that at a specific restaurant he was at, he had a drink at the bar and then he was being seated at the table. And they would not allow him to take his drink from the bar to the table. The server had to do it for him.
0: That's obnoxious.
1: That is obnoxious. Let me find out which. I think it was Utah. It's either Utah or Idaho.
0: Yeah. That's just, you know, more dumb liquor laws that people slap on all the time. Meanwhile, people still drink. You know, their goofy laws aren't making people drink less. It's just, you know, a pain in the ass for everybody.
1: It doesn't even make sense. What is he going to do on the way to his table? Is he going to give some, underage person, here, have a sip?
0: Right.
1: No.
0: Yeah, because you can't be trusted as an adult to carry your own drink from point A to point B inside the same building.
1: So what's interesting about this was a huge law for a while in Utah. They recently changed it that you're allowed to carry your drink from the bar to the table.
0: Oh, we've grown up a little bit. Look at us.
1: But what I don't understand is why this establishment refused to let him do that. That's very odd.
0: I don't know. I mean, I understand, like, there's a crap ton of Mormons out there, which, you could go there and, you know, open a shop and sell short sleeve button up shirts and make mint, I'm sure. Like, like the ones they show up at the door in.
1: Mm-hmm.
0: But, just my impression, I have no idea. I've never been to Utah. But, you know, so that's going on, but it doesn't seem like it would be invasive. Like, you're hanging out at Salt Lake. They've got a ton of things to do, it seems like, there. It seems like kind of a cool town.
1: Yeah. And
0: yeah, sure, Mormons are everywhere doing their Mormon thing. But, you don't have to be bothered by it.
1: I mean, I think...
0: Unless they're intrusive.
1: Yeah, I think it would be very enjoyable because of nature yet again. And that's probably why it's high up on the list, is because it's gorgeous scenery in Utah. But I do feel like if you go to a restaurant and have a few beers, you might be judged. I'd be fearful of that.
0: That's the thing I care about the least, being judged.
1: I know, but it's just like, and your server's like, oh, you want another beer? And you would think they...
0: Yeah. Why am I having to ask for it? You see that this one's almost done. That should be an indicator to you, unless I've asked for my tab, that I'm ready for another beer. Why are we playing this? Hey, would you like another beer? Bring it.
1: It's like, sir, are you sure you're on beer number two? I'm really worried about your future.
0: Guess what? I have a mammy. And oh, by the way, I have a wife. So I don't need two more people or another person counting my drinks. Just bring the damn thing.
1: So that would be my thing.
0: And you're free to hate me or think I'm a bad person or I'm some kind of drunk or whatever. That's fine. You take that with you. But but when you come back, you see this beer is down a little bit less than half. It's time for another one.
1: There was a company I interviewed for in that area that said I could not drink in public if I was going to work for them, which is insane.
0: For who?
1: a company that I interviewed for. It was, I mean, granted, they were associated with a religious organization, but they're like, yeah, if you work for us, you cannot drink in public.
0: And that's fine.
1: That's insane. You can't go to a restaurant and get a glass of wine.
0: But that just means that we're not a good match, employee-employer. We're just not a good match. We don't have the same worldview.
1: So that is why I say I feel like you would be judged in that area. Just based on that alone, that company that like
0: was that in Utah?
1: That was in Utah. And I'm like, yeah, I think I'll be passing.
0: Yeah, I don't have any time for that. You know, listen, you know, keep a bunch of like-minded people in the same building and they can all, damn us all to hell or whatever they want to do for having a beer. You guys do your thing.
1: Yeah.
0: I just won't be a part of it. It's fine.
1: But, I mean, it's probably number one because it's a gorgeous state. Is it number one on your list, Utah?
0: No, it is in the top 10 of the states with the worst vibes.
1: Oh, worst vibes? Yes. I thought it'd be good vibes because of the national parks out there.
0: All right, last one. Alabama. Good vibes or bad vibes?
1: I don't know. It's hit or miss because the college, I mean, the college brings lots of good vibes, but
0: very small area.
1: But you know what? Go figure. Alabama was not on the list of the top partying or tailgating schools this year, which I was surprised by.
0: Yeah. Well, I mean, that's good news for the parents. It means their kids are, not at the school where everyone's like F school.
1: What? That's bad news because everyone wants a college experience.
0: Bad news for the kids.
1: So
0: and partying's one thing, but if you're spending a lot of money to go to the school where the peer influence is to F school and let's just drink all day, it's very hard to get the mission accomplished.
1: Well, I mean, partying doesn't mean drinking every single day. It means like on weekends. Weekends.
0: To you. Now, that's a responsible way to go about it.
1: Yeah, it means.
0: But unfortunately, a lot of the kids are like, now partying is a lifestyle that they do every day.
1: Yeah. I'm going to say Alabama is probably good vibes.
0: Incorrect.
1: Oh my gosh, bad vibes?
0: In fact, it is the number one state for bad vibes. I'll give you the top five for bad vibes. Alabama, Mississippi, Florida, getting a theme here, Texas, and then Arkansas. Top five. Then Jersey after that.
1: Really?
0: Yeah. For good vibes, you've got Hawaii, Maine, Alaska, Vermont, and Montana, then New Hampshire.
1: Oh, Montana. That's a good one.
0: Yeah.
1: Beautiful out there.
0: So, but we're so far in the middle that we have zero vibes. People don't have a file on us.
1: I just want to point out California is not on either list. That's really bizarre.
0: Yeah, that is true. Yeah, good point. Yeah, you would think that would be with it's such a big state.
1: Yeah.
0: I mean, it could be easily three different states with the vibes that go on there.
1: It really could.
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1: All right, Beth, have you ever wondered if you could, if you potentially had psychic powers?
2: I think we all do to an extent. We just don't tap into it. I mean, when you have a gut instinct about something, that is an ability.
1: Is it? Don't we all have gut instincts, and aren't they sometimes just based off previous experience?
2: Sometimes, but sometimes you never had that type of experience and something's alerting you to it. Or here's another example. Have you ever had a dream where, you know, a week, maybe 2 weeks, a year, whatever, you all of a sudden you're in the place where you were in the place in your dream and you're like, I've been here before, and you have a deja vu. That is a form of a psychic ability.
1: Is it now?
2: I've had several dreams that have come to pass in my life. I dreamt about moving here before I even thought about applying for this job.
1: Really?
2: Mm-hmm.
1: Interesting. I think some women are born with a good amount of intuition as well.
2: Mm-hmm.
1: Which sometimes is good and bad, depending on who's what side of the intuition you're on.
2: Yeah.
1: Here's a quick test from a self-proclaimed psychic expert that some signs that you might have psychic abilities yourself.
2: Okay.
1: And then you can go on the E and start talking about people's dead friends and stuff.
2: Mm-hmm.
1: Do you usually have strong gut reactions to things?
2: I do.
1: Well, that is one of the clues, especially if your gut instinct has ever protected you in some way, like you felt the need to walk somewhere instead of taking the bus.
2: It has protected me a few times.
1: And then, like, the bus crash, and you figured out, somebody was telling me something.
2: Mm-hmm.
1: It's a sign.
2: Yeah.
1: You're a big advocate of signs.
2: I am.
1: How about this? Sometimes when you meet new people, you associate them with a color and not their ethnicity.
2: Well, no, because you're talking about the aura. So certain people, you can see a gold aura around them or a blue aura. I mean, I've been when I look for it, but I don't look for that.
1: Oh. What color do I emanate in my aura?
2: Black.
1: Oh, yeah. That's right. I wouldn't have it any other way.
2: Uh-huh. There's a darkness around you.
1: Well, that's what psychics mean when they say someone has a blue or red aura, as you point out. Blue is supposed to be a good sign. Red means avoid them.
2: And then gold's good, too. That means you're optimistic.
1: Oh, is that right?
2: Yeah. I mean, there's a whole color scheme behind this all. You can go through it.
1: You know your aura palette.
2: I do.
1: Look at that. You've already pointed out this here, because one of the signs is you dream about things, then they happen.
2: Mm-hmm.
1: Like you dream about someone you haven't seen in a while, and then they call you the next day.
2: Yep.
1: If it's only happened once or twice, that's probably just a coincidence. But if it happens semi-routinely.
2: Yes, it does.
1: That is an indication that you have psychic powers.
2: That's why I need to start writing down everything I dream about.
1: Oh, I would pay money to read that. You should definitely write all those things down and then sell the book at a vape shop. Like Headquarters Smoke and Vape, and people can just trip the F out on the things that you have dreamt about.
2: Yeah.
1: And some of the what ifs. Oh, mm-hmm. You got to get into the what ifs with the plebeians or whatever they are.
2: Pleiadians and the reptilians.
1: Right. Oh, my God. That book should come with like an inset. You know how you... like prisoners smuggle things in with books.
2: Yeah.
1: And they carve out pages or whatever, like a little carve out in the middle with either mushrooms or acid tabs. And they have to read your predictions and your what ifs and your theories.
2: That would be a fun book.
1: It'd be an all-inclusive kit.
2: Well, we have to wait till it's federally legal to do the green, you know, and then I'll create that book with a kit.
1: You got
2: to
1: get started on the writings first. So when it is legal, boom, you already have the manuscript ready.
2: Yeah.
1: And you can go right to production and distribution.
2: Yeah, that's a good idea. Thank you.
1: You got it. It's another Tommy $1 million idea. Boom.
2: I also thought $1 million idea would be a sex toy vending machine. Why isn't there a sex toy vending machine?
1: Good question. I mean, the display part of it would probably be problematic for you because you couldn't just have it sitting out at Broadway, you know. Oh, look at all the dongs.
2: Well, then, I mean, yeah, I guess you would have to put something in front of it.
1: But how would you see it then to know which one you wanted?
2: Well, then you write what each one is, you know, with cursive writing in front of it.
1: Oh, yeah, because they won't be able to read it. Ah, good point. Do you feel like you're more insightful after you've had a few drinks?
2: Yes.
1: That's 100%
2: me. That's everybody, though.
1: That's true. I can solve all the world's problems after a few drinks.
2: Mm-hmm.
1: So that's apparently one of the signs that lets supposedly lets your brain relax and you can tap into your psychic powers a lot easier.
2: Yeah.
1: So there is that. So it looks like you've nailed 4 out of 4 on the psychic powers. Beth, get yourself a crystal ball. Go to the crystal ball store.
2: Mm-hmm.
1: And start doing readings. How are you reading, like, lines in your hand and stuff?
2: Well, I'm not into the looking at the lines to figure out where my life's going. But apparently, if you look on the side of your hand, if you have, let's say, you know, small lines in between the top of your hand and the midsection, that represents how many kids you're going to have. And I only have, I have 2, but I don't have any kids. So
1: all
2: right. I don't know.
1: Well, I've had all the kids I'm going to have. Does my hand indicate how many kids I have?
2: It doesn't. That's on. Well, no, in between right there, 2. It says 2 on yours.
1: Oh, so.
2: But you have 3, so it was wrong.
1: So one of them's not mine, is what you're saying.
2: Yes, one of them's not yours.
1: All right, fair enough.
2: are you going to take the test to figure it out?
1: No, because I don't want to have to, you know, hold that against that kid. I'll just flip a coin, see which one it is. You know?
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1: Here's an interesting conversation going on online right now. They're asking, the conversation is, you know, what celebrity could you, no matter what they do, you know, what's his nuts from Tenacious D, the guy, you know, who made the comment about the assassination attempt on President Trump.
2: Yeah, that was not cool.
1: It's not cool. I don't think you really meant it. You know, sometimes you say something in the moment just trying to be.
2: I mean, there's a lot of people saying horrible things online, and those people that are saying horrible things are getting away with it because that's, you know, their industry is not to be, you know, in front of people. And but it shouldn't be said, period.
1: And
2: you know?
1: I know, but you're talking to a dude who makes a living saying horrible things, tongue in cheek, because they're horrible. And they're it's just funny to hear, though I don't mean a lot of the things that I say.
2: Yeah.
1: So, you know, maybe I look at it in a different way. I mean, he's not endorsing, violence. He made a dumbass joke. And it was a dumb joke.
2: Was it a joke? I don't think. Did he mean it as a joke? It wasn't even funny.
1: Or, I mean, everything. It's Tenacious D. It's a comedy band. I mean, have you looked at the title of some of their songs? Effort Gently.
2: I mean, I do like that song. That's a good one.
1: That's a comedy band. But anyway. The conversation at hand is what celebrity, no matter what they do, could you never hate? And the number one suggestion is there's no way to argue with. Want to take a guess at who that might be? Let me narrow it down since that's such a broad question.
2: I'm
1: going to
2: say Denzel Washington.
1: Denzel Washington, not even on the list.
2: Wow, that's surprising because he could do anything and people would love him.
1: Nowhere on the list is Denzel Washington, which I don't know why. A female and a recording artist.
2: Oh, recording artist. I thought, first when you said female, I thought Chelsea Handler.
1: A lot of people hate Chelsea Handler.
2: No.
1: A lot of people don't feel like she is obnoxious. I mean, I'm not one of them. But
2: Samuel said Weird Al Yankovic. That's one person.
1: He is number 8 so far on the list.
2: Wow. Has he ever said anything offensive?
1: I mean, maybe. I don't know. I've not heard every word he's uttered. But, I mean, I mean he's goofy song guy. I don't know what his real personality is.
2: I know. Sacha Baron Cohen.
1: A lot of people hate Sacha Baron Cohen. You could start right with Rudy Giuliani. That dude hates him.
2: Why?
1: Some Sacha Baron.
2: Hey, what did he do? What did Sacha do to him? I'm curious.
1: Set him up with a fake reporter who happened to be a young hot chick that that he made a play on. Did you not see Borat?
2: Oh my gosh, I need to go back and see that. I don't remember that part.
1: It was like the crutch moment in the whole movie that the news was talking about for months after.
2: Wow,
1: that.
2: Wow, I mustn't have paid attention.
1: You must have like had a stroke while watching that movie or something. I don't know how you missed that. It is the one thing that you recall from that.
2: Oh,
1: so
2: man.
1: You need to go back and watch that.
2: Okay.
1: No, Sacha Baron Cohen is not.
2: I would have said Oprah, but people are mad at Oprah over the Maui fires. So Oprah is no longer on that list.
1: I think you either liked or didn't like Oprah going into that situation.
2: No, people are very mad at her over that situation.
1: Yeah, she didn't help enough, huh?
2: No,
1: the
2: problem
1: is
2: people are mad because she has all this property. If she really felt so bad for these people, why not open up your home to people? Have them sign, you know, a form, a liability form, and let them hang out.
1: That's the same as like let's say we're getting a hurricane next week. What's going to happen to all the homeless? Better open up your house,
2: hey,
1: Beth,
2: you know,
1: and let them in.
2: You know, I will say one thing. So my grandmother lived in Hawaii during Pearl Harbor and opened up her home and fed all these random people that didn't have a place to go during that period of time. I will be like that. If I have the ability to do that, I will do that.
1: You think you'll be like that until Ross gets wind of that, but you're not alone. There's no shopping cart parking lot in front of your house during a hurricane. I promise you that.
2: I mean, I would do it. And he gets mad at me that I say hello to people on the street. He gets really mad about that. But he's worried for my safety, but I don't mind. Everyone's nice.
1: Until they're not. Until you're holding your guts, you know, after somebody's attacked you with a box cutter.
2: Oh, gosh. Now you're scaring me.
1: Well, I mean, a lot of the folks that we're talking about here, God bless them, aren't in their right mind. You say hello, they might hear something completely different. They're not even in charge of, you know, their thought process at that moment. You don't know what's going on.
2: That is true. By the way, Randy, I think Randy has it. It's Dolly Parton.
1: Dolly Parton. Thank you. It only took us 15 minutes to get there.
2: Dolly's number one. That's crazy.
1: The number two person I take a little bit exception with, not because they're a bad person, but because they're no longer here to cause an issue that would remove them from the list. Of course, you couldn't ever hate a person who's dead because, you know, they're already on the list of, you know, hell of a person. And there's nothing they can ever do that's going to take that away. So I feel like it disqualifies them from the question.
2: Whitney Houston.
1: No. Plenty of people didn't like Whitney Houston.
2: Really? Why?
1: The Bobby Brown years, the drug stuff, the freakouts.
2: She did have freakouts, didn't she?
1: Yeah. You know, compared to Dolly Parton, you know, in terms of a person that, you know, you could never, ever hate.
2: Elvis Presley,
1: a lot of people don't like him banging because
2: she's underage at the time. That was rude. Yeah.
1: A little bit of a womanizer, you know, blah, blah, blah, blah. Chadwick Boseman.
2: Oh, yeah.
1: The guy who, I mean, most famously played Black Panther.
2: He never said a bad word about anyone. Word. Yeah.
1: Never even brought up the fact that he had cancer. No pity points. None of that at all. By all accounts, a great guy. But there's no way for him to ruin that. I mean, Dolly Parton could come out and say something tomorrow that may change some minds potentially. But we don't see her doing that.
2: She'll never do that.
1: Chadwick Boseman doesn't have that opportunity because he's no longer with us. So I don't feel like, there has to be some kind of potential for you to screw it up. Dolly Parton could say something terrible. Chances are we might even just chalk it up to, oh, well, that's just, you know, Dolly. I don't quite agree with what Dolly said, but she's still a hell of a nice lady. She's got a lifetime of being a nice lady.
2: Paul McCartney needs to be on that list. He's never said anything bad.
1: You can't say that about anybody, not even the Pope.
2: Paul McCartney is a good guy. The only thing he's ever said that, you know, could have been offensive is he doesn't like people eating meat. He just wants you to do meat-free Mondays.
1: Right. Oh, and that's annoying to some people. How about you, Paul McCartney? Stick to singing terrible songs with wings and not tell me what I should be eating or not eating. Mr. Rogers, I would agree, is a person that it's impossible to ever hate unless it comes out that somehow he was doing things in his neighborhood that he shouldn't ought to done.
2: Yes.
1: I don't think that's ever going to be the case. Mr. Rogers, Chadwick Boseman are eternally people that we'll never hate.
2: What about
1: Robin Williams also in that?
2: Oh yeah, no. But after that 1 hour photo movie,
1: where he acted a role
2: I couldn't look at him the same after that one.
1: So his character completely trashed because he did a job.
2: I couldn't look at him the same. I thought he was creepy after that film. Well, you didn't think he was creepy?
1: That's a you thing. And you're not alone because the cooking chick, old lady.
2: Old lady Martha Stewart.
1: Martha Stewart broke up with Anthony Hopkins because his role in Silence of the Lambs creeped her out so much she didn't see him the same way anymore.
2: And her response was, I just can't cook a meal like that for you. I'm sorry, Anthony.
1: Anthony Hopkins may be a guy until you learn that he fed a kid on a plane a piece of someone's brains. Ugh. Which was not bad for the kid.
2: Yes, it was.
1: No, it's just
2: if it wasn't
1: principle.
2: Cooked properly, he could get Kuru's disease.
1: He was also eating the piece of brain that he harvested.
2: If it was not cooked properly, said, was it?
1: Yeah, because he also was eating it. He wouldn't give the kid something that he was eating if he thought it was going to hurt him. Otherwise, he wouldn't be eating it. No, he shared his meal with the kid. Just the kid didn't know that it was a piece of someone's brain.
2: Yes.
1: Ray Liotta's brain, to be specific about it.
2: In that movie, it was Ray Liotta?
1: What movie?
2: Oh, stop it. Anyways, we're getting some really good comments. Another one is Steve Irwin.
1: Yes. Steve Irwin. Yeah. But he's also on our list of you can't F it up anyway. Unless something comes up that we didn't know about you. But you know, I really don't see that from Steve Irwin, at all. I don't think that's even possible. We'll take a break. Get back to him. You know, we could go with guys who have passed. That's, you know, for sure. People that we'll never hate. But, you know, maybe we just kind of morph the question into, like, who are the best human celebrities, like just without, beyond approach?
2: Betty White.
1: All right. Yeah, I'll take that. Mm-hmm. Always a nice lady. She was America's grandma.
2: Yeah.
1: R.I.P. T's and P's. Yeah. Mm-hmm. Betty White, Mr. Rogers is going to be on there. Betty White should be. Although she was a horny little minx, even up into her old age. Maybe that's what has her off color enough to not make the list. So anyway, who are celebrities that you will never be able to hate? They're just that nice of a person.
2: There's so many.
1: We'll take them dead or alive. Even though, okay, we got to put an asterisk by folks that aren't with us anymore. But we'll throw them in there anyway. So we'll take a break, get to your answers coming up next here on the TNA Show.
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1: So we live in a crazy world. Everything's, no one seems to be able to follow the old unwritten rules that we used to follow. It just seemed to be, I don't know if it's, what's got everybody so angry all of a sudden. Maybe it is a side effect of COVID. Everybody's cranky.
2: Well, people are cranky because of inflation and because of job loss. I can't believe how many fast food employees just got fired over the weekend. Not here in California, but
1: oh,
2: still.
1: Oh, yeah, well, yeah. It's almost like a different country, California.
2: It's very sad.
1: There's a lot of weirdness going on.
2: There is. The new law that they're going to put in place for 2026, they're banning all plastic bags at stores, at grocery stores.
1: Yeah, we've been through that before.
2: It doesn't make sense.
1: You go back to paper.
2: It makes no sense because you have the plastic bag that you put your veggies in. All the, food. There's like plastic containers throughout the grocery store that holds your food and holds everything else. So that makes no sense to ban plastic bags when everything is plastic, pretty much.
1: Yeah, you're stepping on toes no matter where you go with that. You go to paper, all of a sudden the tree folks get angry. And, justifiably so. There's only so many trees, I guess. But then you go to plastic. Now that stuff doesn't disintegrate. I read something the other day that most guys on the planet at this point have those very small plastic
2: microplastics in your
1: gonads.
2: Yeah, which is scary.
1: How's it getting there? What is going on with that?
2: And then that essentially says that when a child's born, it's born probably with microplastics somehow.
1: See, and the androids begin. That's the beginning of it. We're all going to be androids at some point.
2: We're all going to be tied to it with Neuralink.
1: That's it.
2: Well, that was what was shown in the Atlas movie with J-Lo, was how we merge with computers and AI.
1: Yeah. I don't know if I'm taking too much J-Lo stuff to heart.
2: I mean, we're almost there with Neuralink. We're, stepping into that corner.
1: Yeah, but that's voluntary.
2: It is.
1: Didn't the Neuralink guy die because he had the thing in his brain? And
2: No. He's doing good. He had some issues with it, but they adjusted.
1: Yeah. That's what I want. More issues with the brain.
2: He's still alive, though. When he dies, or if he dies, that's when I will question it. I mean, I'm already questioning it, though.
1: Yeah. Wonder what the readings will be when he dies. Like, what will it pick up?
2: I think he'll be fine, though. Eventually,
1: he's going to kick the bucket, and he's going to have that damn thing in his head. What will it be able to tell us?
2: I mean, he's young, so he's not going to kick the bucket anytime soon unless,
1: you never know. Get by random bus or, whatever.
2: Mm-hmm.
1: Anything can happen. Me, personally, I think it's how in contact we are. We get each other all riled up over stuff.
2: Yeah, we do.
1: Everybody's communicating, getting everybody fired up about this, that, or the other, and, way too in touch with each other. Way too much. I don't think we're supposed to be this in touch with each other.
2: Mm-mm. People are riled up over everything right now. I'm still shocked over the weekend, all the protests that happened in D.C., and people are putting graffiti over, these monuments. What?
1: I mean, protests in D.C. is nothing new.
2: It's nothing new, but, doing graffiti, well, granted, there was one saying on a different monument. I can't remember what it said. It said something like, unless all of us are free, none of us are free. I like the quote, but I don't think you should place it on a statue that is important to, culture.
1: Right. Yeah. I mean, it's, protesting is one thing, but once you get into the destroying stuff part of it, it kind of takes away the point you're trying to make.
2: Mm-hmm.
1: But anyway, here are some unwritten rules that came out online. Let's see if we still believe in these unwritten rules. And these are just kind of minutiae here. We're not talking about great big social things that we shouldn't do. Just little things in your daily that we all should know off the top of our head. And are these things being forgotten about? How about this? If somebody hands you their phone to show you a picture, don't go swiping around looking at other photos. You stay there on the picture that they've showed you, and then that is it.
2: So the worst part about that scenario is when someone's showing you photos and they're doing the swiping and they accidentally swipe to a photo that you didn't want to see. That
1: right.
2: happened to me this weekend. I'm like, oh, I didn't want to see that one. I'll just pretend like I didn't see that one.
1: Does this involve the ambiguous friend that you so painstakingly tried to not identify earlier?
2: It involves a random person I was talking to at the Hee Haw Festival. They were showing me photos and then they swiped to something that
1: was
2: I shouldn't have
1: seen.
2: Was
1: this a male guy?
2: Yes.
1: A male guy.
2: Yes, he was giving me my mail that day. No.
1: Did you think for a second that maybe that was an intentional mishap?
2: I don't know, but that's when I walked
1: was
2: away.
1: Was there a groinal area involved in it?
2: There was something I shouldn't have seen. I'm not going to admit to what I shouldn't have seen, but I'm like, oh, I don't think he meant to swipe that way.
1: Oh, I bet he did. That's probably a move.
2: Uh-huh.
1: Hey, check out, do you like sunsets? Come take a look. I got a great picture of the sunset. Oh, whoops.
2: That is a really good pickup then, huh? If it was for a person that you wanted to pick up.
1: How is that supposed to play out, by the way? You're showing a girl, hey, look at this pretty sunset I took a picture of here. Da, da, da, da. Oh, sorry about that. upon the realization and the sight of yeah. your junkle area, are women supposed to fall into some kind of trance and like, oh, I must have sex with you now? What is the mindset here?
2: I think that is the mindset. The guy believes that'll work. I don't know why.
1: But don't we all know that kind of doesn't work?
2: Well, who knows? Maybe it does.
1: Are there women out there that upon the sight of male dongage, like you go into some kind of hypersexual trance?
2: There's got to be somebody out there that does, because why would this be a thing?
1: It must have worked at some point. Yeah.
2: Mm-hmm.
1: Huh.
2: But I, pretending like I didn't see it, and I walked away.
1: Did he go, hey, wait.
2: I got to go to the restroom. I'll see you in a bit.
1: Oh, boy. That probably did wonders for his ego.
2: Yeah.
1: I got to go handle something real quick. I've just seen a dong.
2: No, I was trying to get out of there. You got to figure out some sort of excuse.
1: Guys are just despicable.
2: It happens.
1: Yes. There you go. Take a look. Oh, well, here's my dong. Don't worry about that. It's just a dong. By the way, you want to hang out? Oh my God. Was there a secondary move after the accidental dong?
2: No, that's when I walked away.
1: Who's got just him and his dong like standing there, or what was the context of the picture?
2: Well, it was just like showing me like different events he'd gone to. I'm like, oh, that's cool. Oh, huh. And then it goes to that photo I shouldn't have seen.
1: Just him with his hanging out with his junk.
2: Mm.
1: Like a buddy cop film. Hey,
2: yeah, it was pretty bad. I think he might have sent that to a girl he was dating at one point. Right. I don't know. Could be.
1: I don't know. It's interesting. Anyway, so yeah, you should not go swiping around in someone else's phone.
2: Wait. Why would you keep that on your phone? Shouldn't you delete that at one point? Or you just, that's such a great photo of yourself, you can't delete it?
1: You're asking the wrong dude.
2: You got to save it for future use, I guess.
1: Anytime I've sent one of those things, it's been in as a joke.
2: Mm-hmm. Yeah. And then you delete it right away because you don't want anyone seeing it in
1: right.
2: your photos.
1: Well, yeah. And plus, I've got kids who don't mind picking your phone up and using it for something out of the blue.
2: Mm-hmm.
1: Here's one that people in your family should take note of. Don't start drama at a funeral or wedding.
2: Oh, yeah. My cousin should take note of that.
1: And don't propose at someone else's wedding.
2: I've seen that a lot. It's weird that people do that.
1: I mean, if that's an idea, you should float that by the bride and groom, mm-hmm. specifically the bride.
2: Yes.
1: Because, that's her day. The day she's been, thinking about and imagining and planning and all this other stuff. What they didn't plan for is someone else taking the thunder
2: spotlight
1: away from the day.
2: And that is why I don't wear white, all white, or all black to a wedding, unless it's a black and white wedding. Because they do have those, the formal black and white weddings.
1: I'm all confused now.
2: Well, because if you wear all black to a wedding, it looks like you're at a funeral. If you wear all white, you're stealing the thunder from the bride.
1: Hmm. Yeah.
2: It's all about the floral print.
1: Unless it's a black and white wedding. And then what are the rules?
2: And then you have to wear black and white and all the rules are out.
1: Holy crap. My brain's going to freeze up here.
2: Mm-hmm.
1: Don't heat up fish in the office kitchen or anything else that smells.
2: People tend to keep doing that around here.
1: Who's
2: every
1: cooking
2: day?
1: Fish in here? No, they burn the crap out of Pop-Tarts, which is, I don't know how you do.
2: Someone has made fish here once.
1: Really?
2: Yes.
1: There's nothing. I like fish, but there's nothing here I'd want to prepare fish on. Like there's a toaster oven and a microwave. None of those are fish friendly.
2: You can put fish sticks in the microwave.
1: Yeah, that's true.
2: Mm-hmm.
1: Air fryer would be better.
2: Oh, yeah.
1: Don't ask for something if the person only has one left, like a gum.
2: Or
1: anything that is, if you got one left and then like a beer in the fridge.
2: They can split it with you.
1: Who wants a half piece of gum?
2: I've done it before. It's fine.
1: Well, that's because you're too nice.
2: Mm-hmm.
1: If you borrow someone's car, fill it with gas. Doesn't matter where the tank was before you got it. Fill it with gas. That's the thank you.
2: I would like that for our promotions team. But, you know, they don't have access to the credit card, so.
1: Yeah, I mean, it's mm-hmm. very little they could do about it. But if you're borrowing a friend's pickup truck for something, you fill it up.
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5: 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Currently along our beaches from Little River Inlet down to Merle's Inlet and 20 nautical miles out, the winds are out of the southwest at 5 to 10 knots and we've got seas at 2 to 3 feet. This has been your weekend marine report brought to you by the Freedom Boat Club, where the boat is waiting.
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1: All right, Beth, pop quiz. Let's see how in touch you are with the youngsters. I'm going to give you a slang term pop quiz on Gen Alpha language.
2: Okay, this will be easy.
3: Oh.
1: Hang out with a lot of Gen Alpha.
2: I feel like it'll be easy. Let's go for it.
1: All right. What is, if there is any, the definition or usage for 6'7"?
2: I mean, it was based off that movie, the chicken movie, right? The 6'7"? Didn't they do something with that chicken movie?
1: Not part of it. You may be right. I'm not sure, but it's not part of the answer. What is 6'7"?
2: It means it's okay. It's 6'7". It's okay. Right?
1: That is incorrect. The correct answer is it has no meaning. Apparently, the Gen Alphas, a lot of their humor is based in nonsensical, non-defined randomness.
2: That's lame.
1: The comedy in 6'7" is that if you're not in on the joke that 6'7" doesn't mean anything, then you are the joke.
2: It should mean something. It should mean it's okay. 6'7", 6'7", it's okay.
1: The fact, us as like adults or whatever, and especially when 6'7" first came out, when we're like, 6'7"? What does that mean? That's the joke that they have us adults perplexed.
2: Yes.
1: All right. What is a chud? If someone calls you a chud, what are they calling you?
2: That's not a good term. I don't think it's good.
1: Doesn't sound sexy.
2: No. Mm-mm.
1: You would be correct in that inclination. A chud is synonymous with a loser. And apparently it has roots to some movie that came out in 1984 called Chud.
2: What? Do you remember a movie like that?
1: Nope. I would sit here and tell you about the movie. I have no idea. All right, here's a softball. I think that we figured this one out. If someone says you have Riz, what do you have?
2: That's good. That means you have style.
1: I'll take that. Mm-hmm. It is included in part of the definition. It's short for charisma.
2: Oh, okay.
1: Meaning charm, smoothness, style, or attractiveness. If someone is gooning, what are they doing?
2: Drooling over somebody. Or you could be acting like a goofball. It's one or the other. Either you're drooling over somebody or acting like a goofball.
1: That answer is incorrect.
2: What?
1: If you're completely absorbed in an activity, for instance, like let's say you're on one of your TikToks and you're scrolling, you're gooning right now over TikTok.
2: I miss the term DeLulu, like the easy ones. Let's go back to those.
1: Well, you know, the kids, they all have to come up. Each generation's got to come up with their own thing. You know this one. If something's cap, that means it is a...
2: It's a lie.
1: Correct.
2: Yes.
1: A lie or a major exaggeration.
2: Mm-hmm.
1: I feel like cap's kind of fallen off a little bit, as has 6'7". You don't get the 6'7" love as much as you used to. Oh, boy, I got some good cringe points, though. I told you about this story. With 6'7", yeah. We were at a restaurant. And the hostess or the lady behind the desk assigned us a table for the hostess to take us to. Like, yeah, go take them to table 6'7". And I was like,
2: 6'7".
1: And both of my sons, like, crimson faced.
2: Yes, and they're like, we don't know this guy. He's just paying the check.
1: They cringed so hard. I think both of them shrank 2 to 3 inches the whole walk all the way to the table.
2: Mm-hmm.
1: And then they quietly, my older son goes, Dad, Don't ever do that again. And that, to me, was a win. Love it. All right. When you are mogging, what is that? M-O-G, mog.
2: You're more attractive than someone else?
1: No, mog is to outshine or outperform someone.
2: Wait a minute, but I mean, you're more of something than someone else. So I should get a half point. Outshining.
1: Beth, give yourself a point if that's going to make you feel better. Yes. Are you proud of that half point?
2: I thought it was to be more attractive than someone, Mog. You got to relook that one up. I'm pretty sure it means you're more attractive.
1: I'm literally looking at the explanation written for me in English, and that's all the information I have. If you feel like you need a half point, take a half point. Everyone gets a trophy, Beth.
2: But I see Mog online all the time, and it means to be more attractive than someone. But
1: well, you could truly outshine someone in attractiveness. I mean, that's a definition of it, I would suppose.
2: Okay.
1: A bop is a?
2: Gosh, I don't know.
1: Oh, come on. You know this one. I've used it.
2: You've used the term bop?
1: Yeah. I speak the Gen Alpha, having two in the house.
2: I have no idea.
1: It's a catchy song. Oh, that's my bop right there.
2: Oh, that's your significant other. That's the person you're dating.
1: No. A catchy song. Like if you're listening to
2: that's
1: music.
2: That's my bop.
1: Yeah, that's my bop. Oh, that's my bop.
2: I would think that's talking about a love interest. That's my bop over there hanging out.
1: You're thinking with your perverted brain about bopping things you and Ross do.
2: Well, so that's my bop means that's your jam.
1: Yeah, it's a catchy song.
2: That's
1: a bop is a catchy song.
2: Do you know what chop means?
1: Yeah, ugly.
2: Oh, gosh, you know.
1: I told you I speak Gen Alpha. Man, she's chopped. When someone's LARPing, what are they doing?
2: LARPing.
1: Yes. I don't think you'll get this one. And this is not a challenge. It's just interesting to hear what all these things are.
2: Is it dealing with language when they do? Okay.
1: When someone's doing fantasy role playing or pretending to be someone else, you're LARPing.
2: Oh, that's so lame. Their language is awful.
1: Yeah.
2: Or twinning is another term that they use.
1: For what?
2: Their best friend. Twinning.
1: All right, last one. If someone is Sigma, what are they?
2: They're in a fraternity or sorority. No, I'm kidding. Or wasn't there a class you can take, a Sigma class? A Six Sigma for like leadership and management.
1: Yeah, I'm quite sure that has nothing to do with what according to Gen Alpha.
2: Okay, Sigma means, I have no idea. I'm not even going to try.
1: When you're Sigma, that means you're self-assured, independent, and a driven person. Mm. Or portrayed as a lone wolf.
2: Okay.
1: Yeah. I often get like Gen Alpha slang thrown on my Alexa shopping list just to, I don't know what if I'm supposed to be tripped up by it or something. I'll tell you what it did do. It tripped up Alexa.
2: Yeah.
1: Because on my shopping list right now, I have an order of Poo Poo Penis 67 Riz Ohio.
2: Oh, gosh.
1: Which I have to give it to Alexa. did a great job of copying it. And I asked, you know, sometimes when you ask these devices, like, what do you think, you know, give your analysis of me, you know, what do you think based on the questions I've asked you, da, da, da, da, da. It's fun to do sometimes. And it said, oh, you know, you use it a lot for information gathering and recipes or whatever. And it said, but I am still kind of confused about the Poo Poo Penis 67 Riz Ohio. I've not been able to figure out what that is. So that was a win in Gen Alpha's book. It's supposed to confuse adults. It even confused Alexis. She had no idea what the hell is going on with it.
2: That's funny.
1: So I explained that is a Gen Alpha thing that someone put on there just for that purpose. So there you go. All right, Beth. Oof. I can give you a C minus on your Gen Alpha slang terms.
2: Well, and then we had someone text in, find out what 6-7 is on the periodic table. So I pulled up the periodic table.
1: Yeah.
2: And I still don't get it. It's GD. GD is on the periodic table at 6-7. Or is
1: GD?
2: That 6-4?
1: Gold?
2: Is that 6-4? No, that's 6-4. We're 6-7 again. I don't know. 6-7. Oh, 6-7 is ho on the periodic table.
1: Ho?
2: Yeah, it's H-O.
1: What is that breakdown in chemical terms? Is that helium?
2: No, it's all holmium. Holmium.
1: Oh, okay. All
2: so right. 6-7 means ho on the periodic table. Is that what the Gen Alphas have been meaning all along?
1: I doubt it. I doubt very many of them pay a lot of attention to the periodic table. But I could be wrong. But according to this definition, it's meaningless.
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1: Here's good news if you are a metal fan. Usually people who are not metal fans look at metal. There was a time when, oh, we're devil worshipers.
2: Well, I think it was the lyrics that were bothersome to people. If you look into the lyrics, they were darker.
1: Yeah, but, you know, I always kind of equated it. You put the same... you put the same kind of onus as like watching a horror movie. Like, you know, I would not like the idea of a demon coming to get anybody, blah, blah, blah, blah. But it's kind of fun to watch. You know what I mean? As part of a movie.
2: Until it happens to you.
1: You also kind of have to also not really believe in that kind of a thing. It's just, you know, it's fun to watch, especially around Halloween or whatever. But to my knowledge, no real honest to goodness devil worshiping is going on like my grandmother would have you think.
2: Oh, gosh.
1: Whatever, maybe it seems metal music may seem a little, sophomoric, which, okay, that's fine. For me, you know, a lot of people, when, you know, people that don't listen to metal, you know, they're like, oh, so angry. I don't even see it as that. I just see it as energy. It's like an energetic kind of deal going on.
2: I don't know. If you see a mosh pit at a metal show, people are really hurting each other in that mosh pit.
1: It used to not be like that, though. You know, you go out there and, you know, it's an energy release and, you know, you're having fun. Somebody gets knocked over, you know, everybody helps them up and then they get back in it. You know, now people are blindside blasting you and out there just, you know, taking it to extremes just to be a dick. You know?
2: Yeah.
1: But it wasn't when mosh pits were first starting to go, it was a cool thing, you know, you're just bouncing into each other, you know, doing the circle thing. But nowadays it's just full of general a-holery from what I've seen.
2: Mm-hmm.
1: But there are, believe it or not, we've talked about some of these before, medicinal benefits of listening to metal music. And they've come up with another one that is beneficial. Did you know that listening to live metal music, especially at a show, is linked to a higher pain tolerance? According to a study, when you're listening to metal music, it's that you get a higher, I guess, pain tolerance in general. Maybe that's why people are in there beating the crap out of each other.
2: Yeah, probably.
1: So they grabbed 122 metalheads at a big open air festival in Germany, and they tested them for their ability to endure pain. There was a controlled group of 60 people who were tested a day before the festival, and 62 who were tested 3 or 4 days later. The test subjects had to place their non-dominant hand and forearm into cold water for as long as they could tolerate it. The group of 62 who tested after the festival could endure pain longer.
2: I would have liked them to test this music on people giving birth and see if these women could get through it without an epidural. That's what would have been, that really would show you if your pain tolerance is that high.
1: It's certainly done. I mean, my wife, like, she got the epidural, but the baby came, you know, Dylan came out so fast, the epidural hadn't even had time to kick in, mm-hmm. and he just came shooting right on out. And then afterwards... the epidural worked. So she got the full money on that bad boy.
2: But think about this. You're listening to metal music while you're giving birth. Would you need the epidural? You might not, according to the study, right?
1: Be a lot more fun in the delivery room, at least for me.
2: I wonder if the delivery rooms would let you play your own music. Can I please listen to metal? It's going to help.
1: That's a good question. I don't know. You'd have to ask them. I feel like they... they want to be able to communicate and have an environment where they're used to working in. Like the metal music might be a distraction to people on hand.
2: Surgeons use music while they're doing surgery. Don't you remember that famous surgeon who was doing surgery to knocking on heaven's door by GNR?
1: Oh, they were jamming when they went to do my colonoscopy. I remember being in there and they were like, the music was going on and it was, and then they like knocking on heaven as I'm going out, like knocking on heaven's door came out. I was like, did you guys do that to F with me?
2: So I guess right now, if you want to be able to work out and do a good workout, listen to metal while you're doing it. Then you'll keep going even though you're hurting.
1: Yeah. I mean, listening to music definitely does. It's easier like if you're doing, you're really going for like maxing today. It's you get more energy than listening to, say, a podcast.
2: Oh, yeah, that's true. I mean,
1: it just gets your blood up a little bit.
2: Did you know they have a thing called metal yoga where you do yoga to metal music? What? Why would you do that?
1: Hey, each his own, man.
2: Metal yoga.
1: Those two things don't seem like, they seem like peas and carrots to me, but I don't know. Hey, it's whatever you like, man. You know what I mean?
2: Yeah, I guess so.
1: So there you go. If you're a metal fan, now you have another counter argument to folks who say, oh, metal's terrible.
2: Metal's actually good. I think the reason people were saying, metal is, the devil's music is because a lot of metal can be inspired by people that were in the occult, like Aleister Crowley. You know, Mr. Crowley, the song that Ozzy did? So that's why they associate it with devil music.
1: How many people that listen to bluegrass are also questionable when it comes to demon stuff? It was just a bunch of people that didn't understand it. Moms like, oh, I don't like this. It must be from the devil then.
2: I mean, what was it? Iron Maiden that had the Number of the Beast song? Come on. It's right there in your face.
1: Yeah, they're not openly trying to get you to be satanic.
2: No, they're not. But, I mean, it's them pressing the line because they want to.
1: And heck, Black Sabbath's whole shtick with the horror kind of leanings or what have you was because when they started practicing, they were across the road from a movie theater that did a lot of horror movies.
2: Yeah.
1: And they saw how well attended those movies were. They wanted to tap into that audience. So, that's when they got all, their horror vibe from.
2: It's interesting how many musicians are fascinated by these dark people not dark people, but like the background is of an occult background. Even Jimmy Page from Zeppelin, you would never guess that he was really into this kind of thing until he purchased Aleister Crowley's house, thinking that it'd give him some energy and some insight on what to write with regards to music.
1: Mm.
2: Like, how weird is that? Musicians buying places because they think it'll help them get to the next level with their lyrics.
1: Even the devil horns thing that is so prominent in rock. Who's like that came from somebody's grandma? Who was it?
2: Wasn't it Ronnie James Dio that came up with that?
1: Yeah. Well, his grandma did it. It was, she was an immigrant from somewhere. I can't remember where, but it was, the devil horns was, it wasn't even devil horns. It's just a finger gesture that was, like a good luck thing to you. That, old world country that she had come from.
2: It said, well, he said it came from his Italian mom.
1: Oh, okay, Italian, okay.
2: Yeah, and I guess it was some gesture.
1: Yeah, it was good luck. It meant good luck. Yeah, that's what it meant. And he was doing it on stage and everybody. Then, people started saying, oh, devil horned.
2: Yeah.
1: So.
2: But then,
1: music gets a bad rap.
2: And it goes back and forth. Some people say, oh, Ronnie James Dio, created the devil horn thing. But a lot of other people say he just popularized it because it had been around for a long time before that.
1: Clearly, because he had gotten it from, from his mom or whatever.
2: It's supposed to ward off evil eye. That's that's what it's supposed to do is ward off evil eye.
1: So it gets rid of evil.
2: There's also, artists along with actors that will wear these red bands around their arm to ward off evil eye. And it'll have like a little eye within the red band So, I mean, there's multiple ways to ward that off, but I guess devil horns help ward it off. That's interesting.
1: There you go. But someone made them into devil horns. They're two fingers. Somebody somewhere decided, oh, must be devil horn.
2: I mean, they could be Mickey ears. We don't know.
1: Yeah, I guess.
2: Right? It could be anything.
1: Could be whatever.
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0: The Who coming in at number 26 with their album Who's Next from 1971 on Wave 104.1's Top 40 Classic Rock Albums of All Time. Now, when we do this again at 11 a.m., the next band we'll feature will be from England. So a little hint there. Coming up, I got Queen Living Colour, and I'm going to tell you what you can look out for tomorrow if you're looking for something to do around the Grand Strand. 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
2: Tommy and Beth, my boyfriend, just got back from a business trip. 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
0: That's not okay.
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0: Actually, they have really good sangria, so I don't blame them.
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0: 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And wings.
2: Problem.
0: They have nice wings, too.
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0: Your Wave 104 forecast. We are under a heat advisory today. Partly sunny, warm, and humid by the afternoon. You may see a thunderstorm. We're hitting a high of 91. This evening, a low of 75. And for tomorrow, if you're looking for something fun to do with the entire family, well, there is the end of summer fireworks festival. That is at Surfside Beach on their fishing pier out there from 5 to 9 p.m. They're going to have live music, vendors, DJ, food trucks, and a kids zone. Now, of course, you know, everything wraps up with the fireworks at the end, but there's something for everyone. So could be something to check out tomorrow. 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
1: The moment that we have left, we want to talk right down to earth in a language that everybody here can easily understand.

Actually, we have something else to fear. Hot wings. Are you going to do the hot wing challenge today with Tommy? He's going to Dirty Myrtle Wings on 544. That's 4620 Dick Pond Road. And they're doing their grand opening. So he'll be out there beginning at noon. And the challenge is $10 to enter. But you could possibly win $100 if you're willing to burn that tongue today. 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

0: We're going to come back to a band that if they ever reunited, which will probably never happen, I believe their music would be perfectly suited for the Sphere in Las Vegas. After that, we'll get to Pearl Jam, and we are continuing Wave 104.1's Top 40 Classic Rock Albums of All Time right at 11 a.m. We'll be on to number 25 at that point, a band from England. 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

0: The Beatles coming in at number 25 on Wave 104.1's Top 40 Classic Rock Albums of All Time. And that album was Magical Mystery Tour from 1967, all voted by you. It's a Grand Strands Classic Rock, Wave 104.1. I'm Beth Simmons. So we will be coming back to this countdown right at noon. The next band we will feature is one that was named by their drummer. Coming up, I got Ozzy, Stevie Ray Vaughan, and something's making a comeback in 2026. You may be surprised to hear what it is. I got that next.
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0: Your Wave 104 forecast. We are under a heat advisory today. Partly sunny, warm, and humid. You may see an afternoon thunderstorm. We're hitting a high of 91. This evening, a low of 75. Who would have guessed that something like this would be making a comeback? CDs are officially making a comeback in 2026. Their revenue has gone up by 58.6%. And this year alone, they've made $171 million in revenue. Now, of course, vinyl is still more popular, bringing in $554 million. But wow, CDs. Who would have guessed?

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If you love classic hard rock and 80s hair metal, well, there's a show for you tonight. Dee Snider's House of Hair, that kicks off right at 9 p.m. 3 hours of a party in the studio. But I know you want a little taste of it now, so I got Quiet Riot on Wave 104.1.

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2: 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About to check outside the game. 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

0: They weren't very optimistic now, were they? Yes, Jay Giles Band thinking love stinks on the Grand Strands Classic Rock. 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We'll be continuing our Wave 104.1 Top 40 Classic Rock Albums of All Time right at noon with an American band named by their drummer. They'll be number 24 on our list. But before that, I got you a band from Florida next. And after that, yes, if you're looking for something to do right now, though, hang with Tommy at Dirty Myrtle Wings. They are on 544. It's their grand opening. That's at 4620 Dick Pond Road. He will have lots of giveaways, Alabama Theater tickets, Brick Green Gardens, Foreigner, and they are doing Satan's Wing Challenge. So you definitely want to watch that. 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
1: 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We're on number 24, a band named by their drummer, yes, Joey Kramer, named Errol Smith. The album in question is one that influenced GNR as well as Kurt Cobain of Nirvana. It's a Rocks album released in 1976. Last Child on the album on Wave 104.1.

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0: Aerosmith, Rats in the Cellar. It's off their Rocks album from 1976, which came in at number 24 on Wave 104.1's Top 40 Classic Rock Albums of All Time, as voted by you. Now, when we start this up again at 1, we're going to feature an artist that actually had an asteroid named after him. So hang on for that. In the meantime, I'm going to bring up SDP, turn up the radio with you with Autograph, and tell you exactly what we're giving away all this upcoming week. But one other thing that you probably want to check out. The 14th annual 9/11 Memorial Ride is this upcoming Friday. Kicks off at 9 a.m. at Myrtle Beach. Harley Davidson, Charlie Steele will be out there. They'll have free donuts and coffee, an after party at Callie Baker's, and details at wave104.com.
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2: Hey, what's up, everybody? It's Tommy from the TNA Morning Show, hanging out. The grand opening celebration of Dirty Myrtle Wings, our new location on 544 here in Soxie, just down the street from the hardware store, hanging out with a longtime friend of the show, Terry, the Myrtle Beach's own tequila connoisseur, and he's been in the show many times, showing us all kinds of expensive tequilas, hanging with us here today. This is an amazing location, buddy. It looks great inside, and the menu is, I knew you guys had a lot of options here, but I didn't know over 29 handmade sauces here.
3: Yeah, he's done a great job, you know, being open 3 years. They've won multiple Reader's Choice Awards. It was kind of a no-brainer for us to get involved with it. So we're excited. It's been a lot of work, but we're ready to go.
2: And today we're kicking it off with the Satan's Wing Challenge. Now, for 5 seconds, I thought about doing that. I came in and I was like, you know, Terry, I don't think I'm going to do the challenge, but I do want to taste the sauce. And he brought up, you don't want to suffer through the rest of the, you know, the appearance with the ramifications of the sauce. So I was like, you know what, you're probably right, but you can. And there's $100 on the line for you. So here's how it works. There's only 10 wings, right? And a wing per minute. So you have 10 minutes to eat 10 wings. That seems easy, right?
3: Sure. Sure it is. So in the 3 year period, they're out of over 200 challengers, we've only had 12 people that's actually survived it.
2: Wow. So the challenge comes in when you have five minutes, just sit there and survive the burn, and if you can do that, you will be the winner of $100 cash, and more importantly, the I Beat Satan's Meat t-shirt that comes along with that. And you say what, 4 other people?
3: Total of 12.
2: Oh, total of 12? Okay. All right. So the chances of you running into town with someone with the same shirt on, not very good. So come on out. Hang with us today. We're going to be here until 2. Of course, the grand opening celebration goes on today and all weekend long. And it's an amazing spot. Delicious wings. We've had them in the studio before when Beth and I did a challenge. And just great big wings and delicious sauces. Every single one of them handmade, and the drink menu is to die for. You can check out my post on Facebook and take a look at that. But come by and see us here today. We're at Dirty Myrtle Wings, grand opening location on Highway 544 in Soxie, just down from the hardware store. 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
4: When you date somebody and you date someone long enough, you know, conversations come up where you make the decision that maybe you want to live together. 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
0: Your Wave 104 forecast, it's going to be a hot one today. Partly sunny, warm, and humid by the afternoon. You may see a thunderstorm. We're hitting a high of 91. Tonight, a low of 75. 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

Oh, yeah, you better be turning it up. It is a weekend. It's the Grandstand's Classic Rock, Wave 104.1. I'm Beth Simmons. 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I'm going to be there this upcoming Friday from 2 to 4 p.m. at Tanger Outlets off Highway 17. 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

0: I'm beginning to feel like there's a bit of a theme here. Last hour, love stinks. This hour, bad company is trying to get us ready for love. It's the Grand Strand's Classic Rock, Wave 104.1. I'm Beth Simmons. Now, we'll be picking up our Wave 104.1 Top 40 Classic Rock Albums of All Time right at 1 and doing number 23, an artist who had an asteroid named after him. Now, the album in question is a double album, if that gives you a better idea. But coming up next, I got a band that has a lead guitarist whose mom actually made costumes for David Bowie. After that, The Police on Wave 104.1.
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0: The White Girl Wasted sounds fun. I like that one. But there's like a dessert wing you were telling me about a little earlier.
1: Well, that's that 5-0 wing I was telling you about. Yeah. You know, 5-0 police. So it's it's for lack of better words, it's a donut wing.
0: Okay.
1: So it's donut glazed with bacon bits on it. Sounds a little strange, but I'm telling you, it's fantastic. It's one of my favorite wings. It's kind of like that spin on chicken and waffles, you know?
0: Yeah, I mean, anything with bacon on it. I had a milkshake one time with bacon in it, and I had no idea how good that was going to be. But, I mean, but the menu doesn't stop there at wings. I mean, you guys have an amazing smash burger. You have flatbreads. I mean, tell us a little bit about the smash burgers.
1: So, again, fresh patties. He does a really good job with the seasoning on them, smash burgers. They've got a Gravitron that's got four patties on it. It's big.
0: Yeah, oh yeah.
1: So, but it's the burgers are fantastic.
0: Awesome. Well, come on by. We got the big Satan's Wing Challenge going on in just a couple of minutes, too. 10 wings, 10 minutes, and all you have to do is survive the 5-minute burn. So come by and try that out, and your shot at $100. Grand opening celebration, Dirty Myrtle Wing Company, Highway 544 in Soxtee. 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
1: 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Elton John, Goodbye Yellow Brick Road from 1973. It was meant to be a single album, but then turned out to be a double because there's so much material. And here's the natural two for a funeral for a friend, Love Lies Bleeding, Wave 104.1.

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0: Goodbye Yellow Brick Road, that is the title track of the album that Elton John released in 1973. It made it in at number 23 on Wave 104.1's Top 40 Classic Rock Albums of All Time. We will pick this back up at the beginning of the next hour with number 22, a darker album that's all about isolation. It's a Grand Trance Classic Rock, Wave 104.1. I'm Beth Simmons. I'm going to come back to AC/DC with you. We'll also get on BOC, and I'm going to tell you about the grossest invention that is now available to purchase online. 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

0: in, and then 2 minutes and 43 seconds later, Dunsky. So it's a tough one, that's for sure, but it's only 10 wings, and you have 10 minutes to eat them, and then you just have to hang out 5 minutes before you drink anything. No big problem. Come on out and try it. If you are able to accomplish that, you can win $100. And then, of course, the much-coveted I Beat Satan's Meat t-shirt, which there are only a few people in town who even have that. So the chances of you running into somebody with that t-shirt are almost next to nothing. Maybe you want some more of the regular, you know, traditional wings from their handmade sauces here. 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
2: Your Wave 104 forecast. We have a heat advisory going on today because it's partly sunny, warm, and humid with a possibility of thunderstorms in the afternoon, a high of 91. This evening, a low of 75. There is a brand new invention that I would say is one of the grossest out there. A Fortnite toilet chair is now listed for $500 called the Battle Bucket. And that way, you know, when you're playing in your living room and you can't make it to the bathroom, well, that's okay. You can just do it in the middle of the living room. Who wants to blow it up in the middle of the living room? That's so nasty. AC/DC, TNT on Wave 104.1.

BOC burning for you. That was a request from John going out to anyone participating in Satan's Wing Challenge right now at Dirty Myrtle Wings on 544. That's 4620 Dick Pond Road. And our good friend Tommy's out there right now. Go hang with him. He'll be out there till 2. Details at wave104.com.

0: That really is Journey's theme, because they refuse to believe that Steve Perry will never get back with them, even though Steve Perry made it clear that's not happening. It's a Grandstand's Classic Rock, Wave 104.1. I'm Beth Simmons. We are coming back to a band with a guitarist that has a PhD in astrophysics. After that, The Clash, and then we'll start up the Wave 104.1 Top 40 Classic Rock Albums of All Time with number 22, a darker album all about isolation.
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2: Hey, what's up, everybody? Tommy for the TNA Morning Show. We are live at the grand opening celebration of Dirty Myrtle Wings. They got a brand new location on 544, so Sockistee, get ready. They are right around the corner for you, just across from the car store and just a little bit down from the big Ace Hardware store that's right up there by the high school. So, come on by. Now, the Dirty Wing Challenge is already done for the day, and this isn't a challenge they do every single day. They roll it out for special occasions. We had some contestants, and no big surprise, no one was able to eat just the 10 wings inside the 10 minutes and hang out for the 5 minutes. In fact, I don't think anybody got to the five-minute mark. You can take a look at my Facebook at Tommy Collins and see our sales rep, Dawn, who gave it a shot. It was valiant. I think she got through maybe three wings, and I don't even think those wings got all the way eaten. So they are definitely something else. But they do have a ton of other great flavors here, over 29. The cool thing about them is they're all handmade right here in-house. They don't order them out from some kind of distributor. They don't come off the, you know, nobody else has these flavors, and they continue to innovate those all the time. So come by and check those out. They got great deals coming up for you for football season as well for takeout. If wings aren't your thing, they got you covered too. Burgers, flatbreads, dirty bowls, and all kinds of fun stuff. You got to come by and check this place out. It's amazing. You're going to love it. And they're all about having a good time. And there is no happy hour here at Dirty Myrtle Wings. It's always happy hour. Amazing drink specials and specialty cocktails. They just don't throw something in a glass and shake it with some rocks. They spend a little time with it, and their drinks are creative too. So come by, check it out when you have a chance. Grand opening celebration going on this weekend. Dirty Myrtle Wings, new location on 544 in Sockistee. 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
1: 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We're on number 22, Pink Floyd, The Wall from 1979, an Isolation album. Very dark. We're going to start this out with The Happiest Days of Our Lives, another brick in the wall, part two, a protest against abusive, rigid school systems and emotional isolation. Yeah, it's good stuff right here. It's the Grand Strand's Classic Rock, Wave 104.1.

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1: I used to play that song all the time at my last job. I love it. It's Pink Floyd, Mother, part of the Wall album from 1979. It came in at number 22 on Wave 104.1's Top 40 Classic Rock Albums of All Time. We'll be getting to number 21 with your guy Gary Kay right at 3. It's the Grand Strand's Classic Rock, Wave 104.1. I'm Beth Simmons. I have John Mellencamp and Rush in just a few. And if you plan on, you know, avoiding cooking this weekend because you just want to relax, I'm going to tell you the number one drive-thru that most likely will get your order wrong, according to a brand new study. 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
3: Ross might make noises and mumble or snore.
1: Mm-hmm.
3: This guy's wife, according to him, actually turns into a snake at night and bites him.
1: It's a metaphor.
3: I don't think so. It's not how they're presenting it.
1: Okay. So he's claiming that his wife's a reptilian and can shapeshift.
3: Pretty much is where he's going with it.
1: And you know, it's funny you mentioned that because yesterday our promo guy told me he believes that Mark Zuckerberg is a shapeshifter and a reptilian. But keep going.
3: I don't know how you keep going after that. It's so crazy. Like, this is the environment I work in. Like that's an actual conversation.
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9: Your Wave 104 forecast. We are under a heat advisory today. Partly sunny, warm, and humid. We may see a thunderstorm this afternoon, a high of 91 and a low of 75 tonight. So if you're not planning on cooking this weekend, well, that's understandable. You just want to kick back and relax for Labor Day weekend. Well, there is a brand new study that revealed the drive-thrus most likely to get your order wrong. The top 10. At number 3, we had Dunkin'. Number 2, Wendy's. And the number 1 is Taco Bell. You know, it's a funny story. I saw a viral video last week of a guy going through Taco Bell and realizing there was no meat in his taco. How does that happen? 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

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I'm Beth Simmons. You definitely need to listen to the TNA Morning Show this week and Charlie Steele, because we're going to have your last chance to win James Taylor tickets. He's going to Live Oak Bank Pavilion in Wilmington Tuesday, September 15th, so you better be listening this week. 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

0: I'm beginning to notice a bit of a trend during my show. My boss threw in a bunch of different love songs like Love Stinks, Ready for Love, Now Love Hurts. I hope he's okay. It's the Cranstrands Classic Rock Wave 104.1. I'm Beth Simmons. We are going to come back to Jersey Native, then Def Leppard. Then your guy Gary Kay will start back up the Wave 104.1 Top 40 Classic Rock Albums of All Time, starting with number 21, a band that refuses to be called Yacht Rock. They have cursed it out, so hang on for all that goodness. By the way, if you want to hang out with Charlie Steele, he's going to the 9/11 Memorial Ride at Myrtle Beach Harley Davidson this Friday at 9 a.m. Details at wave104.com. I'm out of here. Have a great rest of your Labor Day weekend. 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
6: 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Currently along our beaches from Little River Inlet down to Merle's Inlet and 20 nautical miles out, the winds are out of the southwest at 5 to 10 knots, and we've got seas at 2 to 3 feet. 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
1: All right. 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

0: Steely Dan, Josie, off the Asia album on the Grand Strands. 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You hope at the T&E Morning Show with Tommy and Beth. Wave 104.1, Scary K, on a Saturday afternoon. And yes, we are counting down the top 40 greatest classic rock albums of all time, as voted on by you. 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And of course, we are listening to Steely Dan's Asia album, which came out in 1977. Before Josie, we heard Deacon Blues and Peg. Now, on this album, Walter Becker and Donald Fagen changed things up a bit. They wanted to use the best session guys out there. In fact, they used 40 of them on that album. They went out to L.A., recorded the album, had people coming in and out throughout the entire process. The album peaked at number 3 on Billboard in the States and number 5 in the U.K. album charts. Still one of the greatest albums of all time. Now, coming up, a guy with his band, they were from Florida, and I think they recorded over in L.A. We'll see who it is. This is off his third album, Wave 104.1.
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5: All right, let's take a look at that Wave 104 forecast. For today, sunny skies, high near 91. Watch out for those triple-digit heat indexes. Tonight, showers and thunderstorms likely, low around 76. Tomorrow, chance of showers and thunderstorms in the afternoon, mostly sunny, high near 86. And for your Sunday night, again, watch out for showers popping up here and there around town, low around 73. And for your Labor Day, chance of showers in the midday to afternoon, partly sunny, high near 82. Let's get back in the more nonstop classic rock. We got some Stevie Nicks, Motley Crue, Skynyrd, Thurgood, Bad to the Bone, Wave 104.1.

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0: Skynyrd, Sweet Home Alabama on the Grand Strands, Classic Rock, and you're home for the TNA Morning Show with Tommy and Beth, Wave 104.1, Skynyrd K, on a Saturday afternoon. We're only a few days away from the start of the NFL season. 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

0: Tom Petty and the Heartbreakers, Don't Do Me Like That, off the Damn the Torpedoes album on the Grand Strands. 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And we are halfway through Wave 104.1's top 40 greatest classic rock albums of all time, as voted on by you, all brought to you by Recreation USA and the McGuire Law Firm. And of course, this is Damn the Torpedoes coming in at number 20. We heard Don't Do Me Like That, Even the Losers, Here Comes My Girl, and Refugee. This was the breakout album for Tom Petty and the Heartbreakers. It went all the way up to number 2, stuck behind the Wall album for seven weeks there. And had two top 15 songs. Don't Do Me Like That made it to number 10, and Refugee made it to number 15. Now, coming up, top of the next hour, a band named after a 18th century British agriculturist. Guess on that. 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
11: All right, let's take a look at that weird little forecast for today. Sunny skies, high near 91. Heat index values in the triple digits. Tonight, we're looking at showers and thunderstorms. Low around 76. Tomorrow, mostly sunny, high near 88. Chance of showers popping up in the afternoon. Tomorrow night, better chance of showers. We are looking at chance of thunderstorms with a low around 73. And for your Labor Day, partly sunny, high near an 82, and a chance of showers midday to late afternoon. Let's get back into it. We got some Foreigner, Poison, AC/DC, Styx. How about some Zeppelin, Lead for Your Head? 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

Ah.

Warner, Urgent on the Grand Strands, Classic Rock, and your home for the TNA Morning Show with Tommy and Beth. Wave 104.1. They'll be at Wilmington on the 20th of this month. How about some Poison? Every rose has its thorn.

0: Sticks, Blue Collar Man on the Grand Strands, Classic Rock, and your home of the TNA Morning Show with Tommy and Beth, the Wave 104.1, Scary K, on a Saturday afternoon. And don't forget to listen all this week for your chance to score a pair of tickets to go see James Taylor and his all-star band. They're coming to the Live Oak Bank Pavilion in Wilmington Thursday, September 15th, part of Reed Jewelers Concert Series. 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

0: 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Before that, we heard Cross-Eyed Mary and Aqualung, all coming off the Aqualung album from Jethro Tull, clocking in at number 19. That album was released in 1971, and it was their biggest selling album of all time, selling 7 million copies worldwide. And we've been listening to it all these years later. And yes, it came in at number 19 on Wave 104.1's greatest classic rock albums, the top 40 albums of all time, as voted on by you, brought to you by Recreation USA and the McGuire Law Firm. Coming up, top of the hour, a little band from California. When this album came out, I didn't like the first single. I thought it was a little whiny, but then I listened to the rest of the album and I was hooked. See who it is. We lost one of their members a few years ago, one of the greatest guitarists of all time. There's your hint. 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
6: 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Currently along our beaches from Little River Inlet down to Merle's Inlet and 20 nautical miles out, the winds are out of the southwest at 5 to 10 knots and we've got seas at 2 to 3 feet. 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
0: All right, let's take a look at that wave on a forecast. For tonight, we are looking at increasing clouds, low around 76. Good chance of a pop-up shower, thunderstorm. And for tomorrow, mostly sunny, high near 86. Chance of showers in the afternoon. Sunny night, better chance of rain. Cloudy skies, low around 73. And for your Labor Day, partly sunny, high near 82. Chance of showers, midday to afternoon. Let's get back into more nonstop classic rock. 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

0: Austin, Hitch a Ride off their debut album on the Grand Strands. 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And you're home for the TNA Morning Show with Tommy and Beth. Wave 104.1, Scary K on a Saturday afternoon. Hope you guys are out doing something fun. And we have a solemn day on Friday. Yes, it's the 14th annual 9/11 Memorial Ride happening at the Myrtle Beach Harley-Davidson, 4710 South Kings Highway. Registrations between 9 a.m. and 11 a.m. $15 a rider, $5 a passenger. Free pin for the first 500 riders. Free coffee and donuts. Ceremony will be at 11:30 a.m. with anthem, colors, speakers, bagpipes. 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Now, album number 18 at the top of the hour had one of the greatest guitarists of all times and a crazy, flamboyant frontman. I think you know who it is. 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
1: 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It's Van Halen. Their debut album inspired so many people to pick up a guitar. Here is Running with the Devil, Wave 104.1.

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0: 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Before that, we heard a little Ain't Talking About Love, Eruption, You Really Got Me, and Running With the Devil off Van Halen's debut album, which was released back in 1978. It reached number 19 on the Billboard charts and sold over 10 million copies in the States alone. It's a fantastic album. It was a breakthrough for rock and roll. People picked up their guitars and like, how does he do that? I want to learn how to do that. And so many bands came out in the 80s just in awe of Mr. Eddie Van Halen. And Michael Anthony is like the unsung hero in that band. You know, you had the Van Halen brothers, David Lee Roth, who's just off the charts. And Michael Anthony just held the groove, did all those great backup vocals. Fantastic band. Our next band used to be Linda Ronstadt's backup band with the Stone Ponies back in the day. Coming up, Wave 104.1.
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3: And this would be a much bigger town if we were by an interstate.
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13: All right, let's take a look at that Wave 104 forecast for tonight. We're looking at chance of showers and thunderstorms, increasing clouds, low around 76. Tomorrow, mostly sunny, high near 86. Chance of a pop-up shower in the afternoon. Tomorrow evening, better chance of rain, low around 73. And a possible showers and thunderstorms tomorrow night. And for your Labor Day, partly sunny, high near 82. Chance of a shower in the midday to in the afternoon. Let's get back into the Saturday night block party right here. Let's kick it off with the Black Crowes. 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

0: 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That wraps up a block of some Black Crowes. We heard Remedy, She Talks to Angels, Jealous Again, Hard to Handle, Cover Notice, Rating on the Grand Strands. 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
0: All right, let's keep this Saturday night block party going. How about some Foo Fighters? Here you go, My Hero, Wave 104.1.

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1: All right. 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It's their biggest album of all time. Hotel California, Eagles. Here's the title track, released in 1976. 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

0: Eagles, Wasted Time. Before that, we heard Victim of Love, Life in the Fast Lane. And of course, the title track, Hotel California, from Eagles. That was released in 1976. It was their fifth studio album, and it was the first one to have Joe Walsh as their guitarist on that album, or at least one of their guitarists on that album, and the last with their founding bassist and vocalist, Randy Meiser. That album, of course, went to number one. It sold over 42 million units worldwide, and it was their second best-selling album, right behind their greatest hits, 71 through 75. And it came up second as Album of the Year at the Grammys, and it lost to Fleetwood Mac's Rumors. Now, coming up, the next album, some people say it's one of the greatest albums of all time by those four lads from Liverpool. Figure out which one that is on the Grand Strands. 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
5: 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Retroactive has a huge selection of your favorite spooky movies and TV shows. 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
7: All right, let's take a look at that wave on a forecast. For tonight, showers and thunderstorms likely. Increase in clouds, low around 76. Tomorrow, mostly sunny, high near 86. Chance of a pop-up shower in the afternoon. Tomorrow night, better chance of rain, low around 73. And for your Labor Day, partly sunny, high near 82. Chance of a pop-up shower in the afternoon to midday. Let's get back into more Saturday night block party. 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

0: 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And, of course, Carol Miller, you know she's the queen of all things Zeppelin. We get the Let Out at 8, and Craig Bailey's going to give you a full hour of Pink Floyd. 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
0: All right, let's keep that Saturday night block party going. 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Lonely is the Night. 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
1: All right. Album number 16 comes in from the Beatles, Sgt. Pepper's Lonely Hearts Club Band. Released in 1967, the Beatles decided to stop touring, and they put this out. They focused all their efforts in the studio, and a masterpiece was born. Here's Sgt. Pepper with a little help from my friend, Wave 104.1.